0: but we do it our way.
1: Hey there, I'm Ricky Tyler. Happy Thanksgiving long weekend. Thank you for joining me today. We are talking about Thanksgiving cooking fails. It happens to the best of us. You know, when you get every element of Thanksgiving dinner perfect, it's a great feeling. And when you don't, it really sucks. So it's confession time. What did you burn, drop, or ruin? Clancy said, cooking a turkey in one of those disposable aluminum foil roasters. When I was taking it out of the oven, the roaster collapsed, spilling the turkey along with the hot oil and all the accoutrements onto the oven door, all over the floor. We did end up eating the turkey, but we didn't have gravy that year. And even after cleaning the floor, it was slippery for quite a while. No injuries, except for my self-esteem. Floor turkey. Yum. Thanks, Clancy. All right. Tell me about your Thanksgiving cooking fails. Share your stories in an email, the Ricky Tyler Show at VistaRadio.ca.

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Hey there, Ricky Tyler in today. Thank you for joining me. Happy Thanksgiving long weekend. We are talking about Thanksgiving cooking fails today. I want your confessions about Thanksgiving dinners that were ruined because you burnt, dropped, overcooked, undercooked something. It happens to the best of us. I heard from Teresa who said, I worked all day on an apple pie from scratch. And while I was mixing up the pie filling, I accidentally dumped in cumin instead of cinnamon. Oh, no. She said the whole thing went in the garbage and I've only been doing store-bought pies ever since. Yeah, I don't blame you. I don't do any kind of desserts from scratch anymore because I've failed way too many times. It's not worth it. Thanks, Teresa. Keep your Thanksgiving cooking fail stories coming. Just send an email to the Ricky Tyler Show at VistaRadio.ca.

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3: 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Hard-working music for hard-working people. 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The Ranch.

Hey there, Ricky Tyler with you today. Happy Thanksgiving long weekend. We've been sharing stories about Thanksgiving cooking fails, and I am about to go, but I'll share one more with you before I leave. Steve said, I tried to deep fry a turkey one year. I did everything I thought was correct with putting the bird in a pot of water to figure out the displacement. Didn't factor in that the oil expands when it gets hot. So thankfully, I was smart enough to get the fire out quickly when the bird went in because I was suddenly confronted with a geyser of hot oil. I ruined a pair of shoes and spent an hour after dinner scrubbing oil off the patio. Yeah, those deep fried turkeys, I don't know why anybody does them. It's so dangerous. Thankfully, nobody was hurt there, Steve. Thank you for sharing. Keep your Thanksgiving cooking fail stories coming. I love reading them. Just send an email to the Ricky Tyler Show at vistaradio.ca. All right, I am out of here. Before I go, I want to tell you how thankful I am that I get to do this with you each and every weekend. So, hey, let's do it again next weekend. All right. In the meantime, have a fun and safe Thanksgiving. May all of your cooking turn out successfully.

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He's a ranch hand in a pinch, man. 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
4: 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And indeed, the Mountain View Colts will continue or look to continue their perfect start to this 40th Heritage Junior Hockey League season, following up a 6-3 win last night against the Sylvan Lake Wranglers. It's the second of a three-game homestand tonight against the High River Flyers, who will be licking their wounds a little bit. Had a slower start to the season, have they, in High River, with a record of 1-4, coming off a 10-0 loss last night to the Airdrie Tech Mation Thunder. They'll be looking to, correct their ways tonight here in Didsbury. And for the Mountain View Colts, like I say, it's all about keeping the momentum rolling. And it's a surprise starter, or maybe not so much of a surprise here if you're following along with the Colts. Jaron Weaver will get the start, his first home start as a member of the Mountain View Colts. The Olds Grizzlies, double-A prospect, of course, coming in from the Alberta Elite Hockey League last year, where he had an absolutely stellar save percentage of .929. That is not something you see very often. Had a great record, of course, as well, through 19 games played, and he is going to be making his home debut tonight for the Mountain View Colts. He has played one game prior, and that was back on September 27th in Coaldale. Gave up 5 goals on 27 shots against, however, did pick up the win in that one, and he'll be looking to continue that, of course, as the Colts, like I say, are looking to improve to a perfect 6-0 following this weekend's action. And that's just a great start to the Heritage Junior Hockey League season, if you ask me. Picking up some real momentum in the standings as well, and that's where, of course, it all counts. The Red Deer Vipers, don't look now, they're right behind the Colts with 8 points. Their record of 4-1 is really the only close competitions the Colts will see so far. Airdrie, for what it's worth, a record of 3-2 with 6 points. But in the early stages of this season, it's never bad to get a little bit of distance between you and the competition. And for the Colts, they've got to keep pace, of course, with Red Deer right on their heels. And for the High River Flyers, they're last right now in the Southern Division. Would like to get the momentum going on their side of things as well. High River, of course, has always been one of those teams. You'll find them in the middle of the pack. However, they've got a scoring punch usually. And again, they're going to be putting that on display tonight. An exciting game. A Southern Division opponent, not one we see very often as well. As you look back over the last 5 seasons between these two teams, there's only been 6 games played. And how about this? The Colts are perfect 6-0 against High River over the course of the last 5 years. Last year was a 2-0 record, picking up a couple of wins, one here and one on the road, of course, as well. But for the Mountain View Colts, it's all about their game and keeping things rolling. Last night, the power play got a couple of big goals, of course. That was, in all likelihood, the difference, making sure the Colts were up 5-3 before the empty netter was sealed away by Bo Van Vlaanderen. And, there's the Sylvan Lake Wranglers, who really provided a pushback with a couple of power play goals of their own. And I was speaking with head coach of the Mountain View Colts, Rob Turville, prior to tonight's game, and he mentioned that special teams are very, very important to him, and of course to any hockey team. That's one of the keys to success throughout the course of this regular season, but also tonight as well. You want to capitalize on as many power play opportunities as you can and make sure you're not allowing the opposition's power play to gain any momentum in the hockey game. And also thought the Colts got off to a little bit of a slow start, did the head coach, and he'd like to correct that as well. Sylvan brought it to him early, as they can play a real grinding style of hockey. And tonight against High River, you're going to want to imagine that they're going to try to play the same style of hockey that Sylvan Lake did last night here in Didsbury. And for the Mountain View Colts, it's all about stepping up and making sure they take away any opportunity to do so. For the Colts, they've got to start physical, they've got to start fast, they've got to start putting pucks on net early on in this hockey game and try to wrestle away momentum as quickly as possible. as we await the officials stepping out onto the ice for this Saturday night game night here in Didsbury. Good crowd on hand is already, but people still continuing to funnel into the DMC as we speak. You're welcome to come join us, or of course, you're tuned into the right station for all of the action right here on 96.5 The Ranch. 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Flu season is coming, starting October 19th. 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Walk-ins are welcome, and no appointment is necessary. Always important to get off to a good start if you're a member of the Mountain View Colts. Officials just lining things up now. And it's a three-game homestand that will continue on next week on Friday night. The Rimby Royals return to the DMC to round things out. And I was also speaking with head coach Rob Turville prior to the game, saying that it's a kind of a front-loaded home schedule for the Colts this season. They play a whole bunch of home games here in October and November. And then the games are sparsely spread out throughout the months of December, January, and February, of course, as well, before playoff season rolls around mid-Feb. But it's all about making sure that you make the most of this opportunity to try to put some distance between you and the opponents in the Northern Division. There is Jaron Lever. He'll lead the way out for the blue and red tonight as he takes to the crease for the first time here at the DMC. An exciting opportunity, as it's been all William Steingart essentially throughout the course of this regular season so far. Steingart was stellar last night as well, earning our third star on the Olds Fertilizer and Agri Services broadcast. Your post-game show, of course, following tonight's action, brought to you by All Jacked Up Bar and Grill. Our three stars brought to you by the Olds Golf Club. If you want to stick around after tonight's hockey game to take that in, of course. Meanwhile, you're listening to the Dick's Trucking pregame show. Dick's Trucking is locally owned, serving their community since 1963, and proud to support the Mountain View Colts. From everyone at Dick's Trucking, best of luck to the players, coaches, and volunteers. Both sides have made their way out to the DMC ice. Returning to the lineup tonight is captain for the Colts, Trey Mueller. Looks like he is pinned to start on the third pairing tonight so far. We'll see how things shake up throughout the course of the game, but always good to see a familiar face back in the lineup as Trey Mueller will return tonight to the DMC ice. As we are getting you set for the national anthem, while we do that, we're going to throw it for a quick break, and when we come back, it'll be time for Puck Drop between the Mountain View Colts and the High River Flyers. 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
4: And welcome back inside the Didsbury Memorial Complex, where O Canada is in the books, and we're getting set for Puck Drop tonight between the Mountain View Colts and the High River Flyers. Your starting goaltenders tonight, Jaron Weaver for the Mountain View Colts, a record of 1-0, an .815 save percentage, allowed 5 goals in that game against Coaldale back on September 27th, but it's a one-game sample size, not a lot. Meanwhile, on the other side of things, Logan Vanderleest will get the start. He's got a record of 0-3, an .880 save percentage, and a 4.98 goals against average for Vanderleest, who has been splitting duties, I would say, with him and Eric Baxter. Baxter, a record of 1-4. It's been a busy schedule to start here for the High River Flyers, and the road does not get easier as they now face off with the top team in the Heritage Junior Hockey League. The last undefeated regular season team is the Mountain View Colts, and we are underway. Colts will look to keep that alive, a perfect 5-0 record to kick off this campaign, the 40th season of the Heritage Junior Hockey League, and they've got possession here opening up. Sending it down the wing there was Stoddard looking for Krukowski, who had a pair last night. Can't corral the puck. It's out to Stoddard at the point. Long shot through, and Vanderleest stares aside the first shot he's faced tonight. Ricochet rebound comes all the way out to the neutral zone. It's picked up and swept in there by Lucas Hughes. Caught offside, though, are the Flyers. They'll have to check back in. This will allow the Colts a little bit of an opportunity to get the puck away. They steal it right back, does High River, and they get a dump in, and they'll go off for a quick change here. Beck O'Neill with the wraparound. Colts gather out of their own zone. Pass through the middle of the ice, though, is picked off by Hughes. Couldn't hold on to it as he had a man offside once more. This will allow the Colts again an opportunity to break free. Krukowski runs into traffic. Back the other way, it's now Stoddard down the left-wing side. Finds Miller, who'll tap it in and go after it himself. Rhett Miller got his first goal of the season last night after picking up 8 assists to kick off the campaign. 9 points through the opening 5 games. And he's got it down the corner. Out to Wheatley at the point. Wheatley tries a move here, loses the handle, almost got poked free. Could have been a breakaway chance for Cohen Spencer. Couldn't come away with it. Loose puck in the neutral zone. Gathered by Zachary Wheatley. He'll go D to D. There's the first touch for Mueller, who will get it in deep. Going after it is Visser. Visser over skates. Here's Wheatley at the point. Takes a run at his man. Puck comes free, and there's Visser on the right wing side trying to find the puck. Hammer as well. Comes back out to the point man in Feenstra, who will chip it in deep. Going after it is Visser. Lays the body hard on his man. Good forechecking shift here by Tristan Visser. Again, prowling for that puck in the offensive zone, but High River able to break it out, and they're away now. Pepler has it. Lost the handle on it, and at the red line will be smacked right back down low. Loose puck in the neutral zone. Bo Van Vlanderen is going to pick it up over the logo. Carried in. Snaps one towards goal, and Vanderleest had that one fall off his body, but quickly corrals the rebound, and he will stop it for a whistle here with 17:53 to go in the first period. We're just getting underway with Olds Fertilizer and Agri-Services Colts Hockey here on 96.5 The Ranch. We're happy to have you with us. Second of a three-game homestand for the Mountain View Colts. The three-game stand will wrap up next Friday as they welcome the Rimby Royals. Colts defeated Rimby 9-2 last weekend. We're dumping here for High River as they get things started on the restart. Pass up the half wall for the Colts, gets out of hand. This one goes the length of the ice. No icing, though, says the linesman. We'll play on. Down low, looking for it here. Bosomworth couldn't come away with it. Pass through the middle of the ice for High River is knocked down by Sawyer Campbell. Sherman can't corral in the neutral zone. Bit of a bouncing puck here as Backstrom will poke it deep. And it's gathered again by High River. Nifty skating here by Bodie Twigg to try to get through some traffic. He's still got it now. Left wing corner. Twigg's centering pass comes out to the point. Big blast ends up just wide. Corralling puck all over the place. Weaver's looking for it. And it ends up behind the Colts' goal. That was quite the shot there from Alex Putes. Colts corral the puck, and now it's the smooth skating Aiden Backstrom into the offensive zone. Has a man in Mason Clay's joining the fray, and his shot doesn't miss by much, but just on the right side of the target, ends up wrapping around the wall. Colts will hold it in. Battle for it now on the left wing side. Puck poked in free. Pinching Mason Clays is down there trying to wreak havoc. His pressure forces High River to send it the length of the ice here, so it's an icing call against the Flyers. And the Colts will have an offensive zone draw. Colts also have 2 shots on goal now. High River has yet to register one. As the Colts will line up to the blocking side of Vanderleest. Laurie is going to take this draw. He'll be tasked to take it against Kark Williams, and Laurie wins it. Peeper's got it now back in the lineup for the Colts. His shot runs off a stick and up and out of play. That'll draw another whistle here with an offensive zone draw. Andrew Peeper, a returning player for the Mountain View Colts, providing a little bit of energy here. On line with Laurie. as well as Clays. Looks like Clays is playing up in the lineup tonight, so I beg your pardon, the defenseman wasn't pitching. Looks like he's on the wing tonight. Brings a big physical presence, of course. We'll see what he can provide on the offensive punch. Meanwhile, High River has got it out of their zone and into the attacking end now. McNaughton with the dump in. Colts quickly gathered the puck, however. And now off the right wing side. Sloppy play there. Pieper turns it over. Ends up right back in the Colts' end. D to D here. Stoddard goes over to Clays. Clays now shovels it up the wall. Pieper is hunting for it, but the Flyers get it right back down low. Got to check back up. Now we'll go on the forecheck. Battle for it here as the Colts eventually do win it and skate it out of their zone. Clays is away with it. Right wing side, weaving at the blue line, gets poke checked here. High River in charge. They'll send it up the wing. Here's Clark. Clark looks to dump it in. That one hit the official. It's caught up. It's Keenan Feenstra now. Right wing side for Rhett Miller. Miller will dump it off. Feenstra picks it up. Feenstra trying to pull the trigger on the forehand. Got tied up. Puck ends up corralling top of the circles. Here's Miller. Gives to Feenstra. Feenstra winds a wrister. And that one is gobbled up by Vanderlee. Square to that puck. And he'll hang on to it for a faceoff once again coming up in the High River zone. Colts hockey on 96.5 The Ranch, brought to you in part by Didsbury Valley Drug Mart. Flu season is coming. Starting October 19th, Didsbury Valley Drug Mart will be offering flu and COVID-19 vaccinations. Walk-ins are welcome and no appointment is necessary. Wheatley has it on the restart. His shot from the point is blocked. He'll have to come back in the neutral zone. Colts check up. Wheatley, some good skating here to buy himself some space. Cross-ice feeds a good one, and Joseph Krukowski buries it with a snapper right under the blocker. It's 1-0 Colts. Joseph Krukowski had a pair last night and continues his hot scoring streak here. It's another big one, and the Colts have an early lead in Didsbury. So important for the Colts to get off to a good start, of course, trying to take the wind out of the sails for the High River Flyers, who were defeated last night by a score of 10-0 in Airdrie. Want to plant the seed of doubt as early as possible here if you're a Colts fan. And again, Mountain View has it in the attacking end. On to the attack. This is a centering pass that was intended for Visser. Just fanned on that one-timer. Puck is still in the attacking end, however. A board battle on the right wing side. Comes out to the point. Long shot. This one from Feenstra ends up wide. Flyers do get a quick clear, but it's corralled in a hurry by Ryder Hammer. And in the neutral zone, he'll send it into the right wing corner. Giving chase here is Hunter Sellers, as well as Hammer on the forecheck. Meandering kind of breakout here for the Flyers. Puck is loose in the Flyers' end. Puck off the shin pads of Ryder Hammer. Now he's got it in the attacking zone. Hammer trying to center it out front. Had Campbell streaking towards the goal, and that one got blocked. Broken up here. Van Vlaanderen in the slot area. Almost had a shooting opportunity. Can't pull the trigger. Back the other way now. Here comes Brennan for High River. He'll cough up the puck at the blue line. Backstrom comes away with it. Tries to move it forward. Battle at the attacking blue line. Gathered now by the Flyers. This is Summerill. Summerill has it. Wrists one towards goal. And Weaver fights that off into the corner. Colts trying to find the puck here as Sherman's going to poke this one by Putes at the point. Turned up again. Now back the other way. Here comes Williams. Clark Williams for High River in a real battle there. Got tangled up. High River felt they deserved a call there. None forthcoming. Instead, the Colts will get it clear. Summerill now has it in the neutral zone. He'll pump it back down low for High River, who are making some changes here. Colts, a little bit of an opportunity to break it out with Sawyer Campbell. Plays one off the glass. A race for it here. Laurie's going to win this battle. Laurie out front. He's got Sherman who'll gather it and fire it home on the back end. Well, it's not the prettiest pass there for Sawyer Laurie, but it comes off the body of Ian Sherman who'll find it out front and is able to whack it into an empty net. His first goal in the HJHL. Two nothing Mountain View. The as the Colts are off to a good start here at the DMC. A very businesslike year, I would argue. And for High River, they're looking for a spark and looking for some answers. Ian Sherman on the board for the Mountain View Colts. So important to get everyone involved, of course, as well, offensively speaking. You want as little guys with zero goals to their credit as possible, and the Colts each and every night continue to find a way to get guys on the score sheet. Want to have that depth of scoring so important as you go deeper into the season, of course, and for the Colts, they have high hopes for this season. Want to get the entire roster involved. Now on the Colts' end, looking for it here is Clays. He'll move it forward. Pieper on the prowl. D-to-D action here from High River. Puck inside the red line is sent in deep. That's going to be an icing call against the Flyers. Colts hockey on 96.5 The Ranch is brought to you by Olds Electric and Lighting. 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With over 30 years serving Central Alberta, Olds Electric and Lighting is your full-service commercial, residential, farm and maintenance electrical company. Colts were 2-for-5 on the power play last night. One of those goal scorers was Rhett Miller. He just had a shot blocked. Back the other way. Partial breakaway forming here for High River, but a great defensive recovery. But Keenan Feenster to get back and break that up. McNaughton had a jump on his man there. Now a backhand shot towards goal is gloved down by Vander Leest, and that'll draw another whistle here as Wheatley was trying his luck on the shorthanded side. Shots 8-2 in favor of Mountain View. They lead on the scoreboard as well by a score of 2-0. Weaver's been quiet, but he's been steady so far throughout the opening half of this period. Flyers win the draw. They'll wrap it around the wall. They'll again find it and shovel it as far deep as they can. Feenster gets a touch on it. No icing here. Flyers can go to the attack. Feenster, though, first to the puck in his own end and does a good job of using his body to shield the puck and skates it out of the zone. Billings looking to help him out. MacArthur's got it for High River. Cross-ice feed is on the money. An opportunity to attack here for O'Neill, who gets a centering pass towards goal. Looking for a redirection from Spencer. Didn't miss by much. Now on the left wing side, trying his luck, was Griffith. Couldn't get all of that one. Back the other way, it's Krukowski into the attacking end. Centering pass. This is Billings who scores. Krukowski's got a couple of points. And Lucas Billings back on the score sheet as the Colts up 3-0. This Colts top line is absolutely lethal, and when they get their speed moving and get momentum in their sails, they are hard to slow down. Colts up by 3 here, and we've yet to hit the midway point of the first. Perfect start, I'd argue, for Mountain View. As High River finds themselves in a world of hurt, again back to the attack. Here's Visser trying his luck. His shot ends up ricocheting wide, and I believe we've got a delayed penalty coming up. So it was Krukowski getting the scoring underway at 5:10 of the first. His sixth of the year set up by Wheatley and Rhett Miller. Ian Sherman scores his first in the HDHL, set up by Sawyer Laurie at 7:13. And 3-0 goal scored now by Lucas Billings. His seventh goal of the season. Krukowski with the helper as well as Rhett Miller. So the top line collectively now has 6 points tonight already. And the Colts win the draw here at the defensive end, and they'll send it the length of the ice as they are on the PK for the first time tonight. And penalty kill is brought to you, of course, by Adrenaline Motors. Adrenaline Motors in Carstairs is the best in luxury rides. Take yourself to the next level of automotive enjoyment. Adrenaline Motors Carstairs, proud sponsor of the Colts penalty kill. Hunter Sellers finds himself in the box. High River working the perimeter. Shot on goal. Fought off there by a Lever. Hughes after it now, after firing that one on goal. Has a little bit of help here from his man Spencer. Spencer behind the goal, looking to set up his man. Spencer still with it, forced to the perimeter.
9: Spencer will look to cycle that back down low, and the puck ends up out of play here, so we'll have a whistle. A minute and 14 seconds remaining on this power play. What a start here for the Mountain View Colts, asserting themselves in this one. Sellers interference call. Still a minute and 14 seconds remaining on that one. So an opportunity here for High River to try to get themselves back in the game, but High River's power play hasn't done themselves a lot of favors this season. 0-for-19 coming into tonight. They are dead last at 0% on the PP in the Heritage Junior Hockey League. Still time to turn that around as they've got offensive pressure now. Less than a minute to go on the power play. It's Spencer wrapping his way around the goal. Out to Hughes. Hughes cross ice feed on the money. Down low goes Twig. He's got it back now at the point. Into the corner. Looking to set something up here is Andrew. Cross ice feed for Hughes. Ends up fanning on that one. Didn't quite get all of it. Hughes has it again. Looking to center it out front. A battle there as eventually it's poked free by Mountain View. And they'll send it the length of the ice. Good clear there by Feenstra as these Killers will make a wholesale change. Flyers pick up the puck. Weaving his way through. Here is Twig. Twig will chip this one in deep and go after it himself. In a battle with Feenstra, and Keenan Feenstra, steady as ever, wins out that battle and dumps it down the length of the ice. That should effectively do it here for the first power play of the game for High River. As they've still got possession, though, they'll try to work their way up the left wing side now. Into the zone they come with O'Neill. O'Neill button hooks in the corner on the back end now. Centering pass out front. That comes through the legs of Pepler. Had a chance there, got away from him. Now a battle behind the Colts' goal. Good physical action there from Feenstra to free the puck up. He'll get it down low. Campbell wasn't aware that they were back to even strength, I believe, as he sends it off the wall and deep, well ahead of the red line. That's an icing call and an easy one for the officials against the Mountain View Colts. 8:06 remaining here in the first period. 3-0 Mountain View. One of the officials tonight is Dan Leatherdale, Olds resident. Good guy. Wearing the water wings tonight. And Flyers win the draw in the offensive zone. That shot ends up wide of the target. MacArthur trying to pump it right back down low. A heavy hit, though. And that is going to draw the attention of the officials. It's going to be a boarding call coming up in Mountain View once again. Are going to go to the PK. Mason Clays, he can throw the body around. A little too much that time. It is a boarding call against Clays. And the second power play of the game will go to High River. It's an Adrenaline Motors penalty kill here for the Mountain View Colts. And in to take this draw will be Bo Van Vlaanderen. All right, I believe we're going to have called timeout. I don't know if it's called timeout or if it's the media timeout. I believe it's the media timeout here. So it's 3-0 Mountain View Colts here midway through the first period. Goals from Joseph Krukowski, Ian Sherman, and Lucas Billings to get the game underway. That was Ian Sherman's first in the Heritage Junior Hockey League. Big congratulations to him. I know one of his teammates did pick up that puck for him, so that's great to see. And for the top line for the Mountain View Colts, got to be happy with what they're producing so far. They've changed the assist on the first one, however. It's going to go to Zachary Wheatley. So instead of 6 points on the evening so far for that top group, it is indeed 5. Krukowski does have 2 points already. So too does Rhett Miller. He continues his torrid assist pace to this season. He's going to put up Joe Thornton numbers if he keeps this up. One goal, I believe, make that now 10 helpers on the year. Get you that official tally as soon as I can. Meanwhile, it is the Flyers who win this draw, and they'll get their second power play of the game underway. And poke checked almost at the blue line there for Van Vlaanderen. He would have been away to the races. Instead, it's the Flyers who will maintain possession, but not for long, as eventually the Colts do find it, and they get it down the length of the ice. And the Flyers start out with it from their own zone. It's Cohen Spencer losing the handle on it. Pressure by Sherman. Almost got himself a little bit of a breakaway. Saucer pass is corralled here by Campbell. He'll work it down, tries to get it set up in the offensive zone. However, the Colts find it first, and again, they send the length of the ice. Good killing here to kick off this power play. Now away comes Spencer again. He'll win the offensive zone for the Flyers. Hughes is looking for it off that dump in. Laurie trying to get it out for Mountain View, but he can't. Held in by Corbiel at the line. Twig now has it on the right wing side. Twig holds, goes to the left wing side, looking for Hughes. That pass off the target. Hughes is able to hold the zone, though, as he blocks the clearance attempt. Here's Twig now at the blue line. Tries to go cross ice again. That one runs into traffic. Eventually, the Colts will settle it down, and now skating it out of the zone. Here is Blake Stoddard, left wing side. Into the attacking end he comes. Button hooks in the corner. Still has it now on the forehand. Just looking to rag it as long as he possibly can. Meanwhile, Hughes comes all the way back and picks it up. High River captain with a beautiful pass out of the zone. Now away comes Pepler. Pepler looking to beat his man wide with his speed. Pepler gets ridden into the boards, however. Loose puck comes out, and the Colts will get it clear. Summerill gathers here in the neutral zone, stepping right back in. Here are the Flyers. Visser is trying to rub his man off the puck. Couldn't get away with that one. Now it's a long distance shot and a beautiful glove save by Lever. That one off the stick, I believe, of Brennan, who let that one fly from the top of the right wing circle. Getting across was Lever, and he flashes the leather. Big save on this PK. Keeps it a 3-0 scoreline. 6:02 remaining in the first. Shots on goal now 11-5 in favor of Mountain View. And as they win this draw in their own zone, we'll get a clear, and that'll do it for the second power play of the game. 0-2 fall the Flyers. As that momentum continues to build here, this penalty kill, or pardon me, power play for the Flyers, much maligned. 0-19 coming into tonight, now 0-2. They're still looking for their first PP goal of the year. Good little bit of skating here from Zachary Wheatley to buy himself some real estate. He's got through a couple defenders. Toe drag move almost got by the defenseman. Instead, he'll lose the handle on it. The puck trickles to Vander Lees to a scene enough. Doesn't want to allow that to continue to develop as he'll hang on to it for a faceoff inside the High River zone. That was some nifty moves there from Zachary Wheatley to get himself through traffic. Just couldn't pull the trigger. As we'll get restarted here. High River has it out of their own zone. Can't get the clearance, though. Krukowski, a good back-checking effort there. Gathered now by Rhett Miller. He'll take it over the blue line. Miller into the zone. Left wing side. Tries to shovel it towards goal. It's fought off by Vanderleest. Puck ends up in behind the High River net. Krukowski going to rub out his man here on the right wing corner. Miller looking to help him out. And eventually it's going to be Krukowski coming up with it. Looks to feed it towards Billings. Couldn't get it towards his stick. And now it's picked up. Campbell will take it the other way. Feenstra looking to turn away from traffic. Feenstra goes behind the net with it. And this will allow Wheatley a chance to break it out. Miller's now got it over the blue line. Dumps off. Krukowski tries his luck. His shot is blocked. Puck ends up in the right wing corner. Poked at here. Miller joins the attack. Krukowski still shoveling away as well. He'll come away with it. Out to the point. This is Mueller. Slides it across for Wheatley. Wheatley now cross-ice feed. That one intended for Krukowski. Eventually will get to him. Krukowski looks to get it towards the slot area. That one is broken up. Held in the zone by Mueller. However, his D-to-D pass was tipped, and that one ends up out of the zone. Colts have to regroup here. This is Wheatley. Loses the handle on it. Poked in deep. And going on to the attack here is Druitz. Make life tough here on the Colts. Instead, it's going to be settled down quickly. Mueller's pass up the wing for Krukowski. Joseph Krukowski looks to put it through the skates of a defender. Couldn't do so, and now it's picked up by Mueller. Mueller will carry it in. Feeds towards Miller. Miller, nice pass to the high slot area, and Billings' point-blank shot is denied by Vanderleest. Rebound corralled by High River. They're away the other direction. McNaughton runs into traffic here and back in his own zone. Is Rhett Miller takes a shot there on the boards. Puck stays in the Mountain View Colts end. Wrapping his way around the wall. High River fishing at it. So too are the Colts. Working his way out is Kanza. Kanza almost got himself a shot on goal there. Couldn't pull the trigger. Clark in there as well. Mueller now in a board battle with his man. Colts are fishing for it here. Trying to work it up the wall. Krukowski's going to find it. He'll try to chip it by his man. It's held in by High River once more. Real battle here as eventually Krukowski will win that one out. He'll shove it up as an odd man rush developing. Krukowski on the money for Campbell, who buries it. A beautiful fake from the forehand to the backhand shelf. Sawyer Campbell scores in consecutive games. It's 4-0 Mountain View. A heck of a finish for the second year Colts. And again, it's a goal that takes away momentum from High River, who had some building. And that'll draw a goaltending change as well, as Vanderlee's night is over, having allowed 4 on 15. And in comes Eric Baxter with less than 3 minutes to go in the first period. Again, onto the attack. Here come the Colts looking for more. An attempt wide of the target. They'll hold the zone here with Stoddard at the blue line. Left wing side looks to fire through traffic. Too many men in front of that. Ends up at the blue line again. Jackster for Stoddard. Stoddard now left wing side. Snaps one on. And that one steered aside by Baxter on the pads. Down low. It is Campbell. Gives now for Sherman. Sherman in a battle with his man behind the target. Van Vlaanderen comes flying in. No Nate Smith tonight. He is on the lineup. Stoddard has it on the point. Gives for Jackster on the right wing side. Stoddard will get it back. Now slides over for Van Vlaanderen. He's got room. He'll fire one on and misses the target. Jackster holds the zone. On the half wall, a shot towards goal. Looking for a redirection there, I believe. That ends up wide. Colts maintain zone pressure, though. Campbell on the half wall. Needs a little bit of help from Stoddard, who will get it in deep. Colts have it now. Stoddard at the point. Skates into the left wing side. Sharp angle shot, or I believe it was a pass out front intended for Campbell. Couldn't get the redirection. Campbell instead finds it out of the corner and out to the point. Stoddard has it again. He'll give to Jackster. Jackster fakes off the pass. Shot on goal. Redirected. Sherman got a piece of that one. And a nice save by Baxter. Flyers eventually will get it out, and they need a breather. Trying to make a quick change here, but the Colts looking to make that tougher as Sherman gets it right back down low, and I believe we're going to have a whistle here. I think there may have been too many men. No, it's a holding call coming up. I'm curious to see which way this goes. It's going to go against the Flyers. A holding call against Hughes. First power play of the game for the Mountain View Colts. 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Miller has it on the power play as the Colts get things underway. 2-for-5 last night against Sylvan. They have the fourth-ranked power play in the HDHL, running at right around 21% as it's a shot from the corner that is easily corralled by Baxter. To kick off this PP, it is the top line unit out there to kick off this power play. Krukowski, Billings, and Miller. Looks like Hunter Sellers is getting an opportunity as well on the man advantage, and Zachary Wheatley, the lone pure defenseman. Coaching staff, Rob Turville, has elected to go with 4 forwards on the power play as it's a sharp angle shot by Krukowski, fought off by Baxter. I think he caught that one off the mask. I think his helmet might be loose, looking to get the attention of the officials. And he's not going to get a whistle here, as you would typically see, but instead it's a clear by High River, which will allow Baxter an opportunity to fix his mask. Back the other way, it is the Colts skating it up ice with Wheatley. He's found Miller. Miller now, left wing side, doesn't have a shot. He instead will try to center it into the slot area. Loose puck there, poked at, ends up wide. Gathered by Billings. Down low, this is Sellers. Sellers out to Miller at the point. Miller will step into the zone, makes one move, a couple more. Backhand trying to go to Krukowski on the back door. Couldn't get that to go. And instead, it will run out of time here in the first period of play. A period that was all Mountain View. It is 4-0 Colts here on home ice. We'll be back to recap everything you've heard so far in the Westview Co-op Intermission Show as you are listening to Olds Fertilizer and Ag.

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5: Back inside the Didsbury Memorial Complex, it is a 4-0 lead for the Mountain View Colts here on home ice as they are in full charge of this game against the High River Flyers. It's the second game of a three-game homestand that will wrap up next Friday night against the Rimby Royals. It is your Westview Co-op intermission show, brought to you by our good friends at Co-op, of course. They're proud to be cheering on the Mountain View Colts as they gear up for the 2027 Provincial Championships right here in Didsbury. Westview Co-op in Olds, Didsbury, Carstairs, proud to support our community. Let's take you through the scoring summary, shall we? It was Jaron Weaver getting the start for the Mountain View Colts. Logan Vanderleest for the High River Flyers. However, Vanderleest would find himself under fire in a hurry. Joseph Krukowski scores 5-10 into this hockey game, his sixth of the year, set up by Zachary Wheatley and Rhett Miller. That's Miller's ninth assist on the season. Wait, there's more. Ian Sherman scores his first in the Heritage Junior Hockey League, set up by Sawyer Laurie. That at the 7:13 mark. Then it was Lucas Billings firing one home after a nice feed from Joseph Krukowski as well as Red Miller. So 10 helpers now in the season for Miller, I should say. A couple of calls against the Mountain View Colts. Nothing coming out of those two power plays for the High River Flyers. Instead, it is Sawyer Campbell scoring at even strength, his fourth of the year, set up by Joseph Krukowski. Krukowski now make that 3 points in the first period of play. He has been hot as of late, and that would spell the end for Logan Vanderleest, who will give up four goals on 15 shots against. In comes Eric Baxter, and he will see out the remainder of this hockey game, you've got to imagine. Colts currently on their first power play of the game. 51 seconds remaining on that after it was a Lucas Hughes holding call at the 18:51 mark of the first period. So if you're a Colts fan, lots to be happy about in that one for High River. It's back to the drawing board here, looking for a little bit of momentum in this hockey game. It has been all Mountain View so far. Had a great chance to catch up with head coach of the Mountain View Colts, Rob Turville, prior to tonight's game. That audio is coming up for you. Riz, our producer, back in the studio. We'll have a look at your out-of-town scoreboard, possibly a weather update as well. It was a chilly one out there, and hopefully that's not sticking around too long. I don't think it's supposed to, so we'll have a show with Riz coming up here, of course, and not before Rob Turville, head coach of the Mountain View Colts. Joined by head coach of the Mountain View Colts, that, of course, is Rob Turville, prior to tonight's game against the Flyers. Rob, let's start with last night. It was a heck of a hockey game for the people here in attendance. How did you sum things up?
6: Yeah, it was. I don't think we had our best start necessarily. As the game went along, we started to do the right things better. And to be honest with you, by the time we got to the third period, we weren't really cheating. We were playing strong defensively. And I think we really started to see the results where we really took over the game in that third period. And essentially, that was a difference maker.
2: Now, we talked prior, of course, Sylvan can play a kind of a grinding type of style of hockey. How proud are you of the group to come back a couple of times in that hockey game?
6: Yeah, to be honest, we've done that a couple times. Our first two games on the road in Med Hat and Coaldale was the same thing. Necessarily wasn't our best start, but we're starting to see the adversity within this team, which is something really positive that a coaching staff likes to see. So it was good. There's no quitting the boys, and it's kind of nice to see that belief in the dressing room, knowing that we can go into any game, whether we're down or not, and always have that chance to come back and win.
2: And special teams saw a little bit of a double-edged sword, I'd say, giving up a couple on the PK, but power play comes through with you, and that's pretty crucial in a game like yesterday. How important is special teams for you as a coach?
6: It's massive, absolutely. It's really crucial, especially in today's game where, you look at any score sheet, you're starting to see anywhere from, 5 to 10 power plays on any given night. So I think last night we went 2 for 5. I think we gave up 2 for 5 on the same token. A couple unlucky bounces, I figure. Same token, we got

0: be a little more prepared going into the faceoffs. I think both those goals, granted they were off bad bounces, still I don't think we were prepared on those faceoffs. So just a little bit better preparedness just going into those kills. But obviously it's good to see our power play, you know, getting some touches and getting some pucks in the back of the net.
1: A guy we've talked about a little bit before, but Rhett Miller had a heck of a start to the season. Gets his first goal of the year yesterday. Just what does he bring to the lineup? An electric player to watch.
0: Well, he—that you just said it right there, Bern. He's just electric. Ton of skill, extremely fast, and very, very mobile side to side. He's a very shifty player. And as you seen last night, a wicked shot too. I mean, he came in and did a little toe drag and got the puck on the right angle and just ripped it low blocker. And it's been a little snake bitten up to this point. Not saying he hasn't been getting his chances, but that one was well-deserved. Good to see to get the monkey off the back there for sure.
1: And by all accounts, it's Lever tonight in the goal?
0: Absolutely, yeah. Lever will be starting tonight. Give Steiner the night off. Obviously, he had a really strong game again last night, but Jaron is well-deserving of the start tonight.
1: What have you seen from him in practice from the young goaltender to earn a spot on the roster this year?
0: You know what? He's just a kid who shows up. He's got a good attitude, and he works hard. A good team guy in the dressing room, and honestly, for kind of a goalie who's kind of playing that second string spot right now, that's what you like to see. You know, he shows up, positive attitude, works hard, and you know, not really creating a disruption, but just happy with his role and happy with the playing time that he's getting. And you know, we're hoping to see that he does step up and does challenge for that starting position. You know, that's little healthy competition is never a bad thing.
1: And elsewhere, we're now in game number 6 of the year. Injuries starting to pile up a little bit. Just talk about your roster and how's the health?
0: Actually, knock on wood, health's been surprisingly pretty good. Obviously, a few little nicks and bumps and bruises here and there. But it was funny, we were just talking, the coaching staff here, you know, we're carrying 23 guys on the roster right now, and we're in the position where we're actually, you know, having healthy guys. And typically, you know, you get into this part of the season, you got a roster of 23, 24 guys. Between injuries and suspensions and whatnot, usually you don't have an issue of having to sit healthy guys. But here we are, 100% healthy, and like I said, I'll knock on wood, and hopefully it stays that way.
1: Yes, we do. Thanks a lot, Coach.
0: Perfect. Thanks, Brent.
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10: taking a look at our weather tonight from Environment Canada. They're saying we're going to be cloudy with piers of snow beginning early this evening. Locally, we'll have between 2 to 4 centimeters out here in the Olds area, and we'll have a low of -2 tonight. Sunday, we're going to see periods of snow ending near noon, and it'll be cloudy with a high of +2. Monday for Thanksgiving, though, it's going to be sunny with a high of 10. And right now in the long range, we're looking for sun for the rest of the week with a high of 12 on Tuesday. Taking a look at the four games happening tonight in the Heritage Junior Hockey League, Rocky Mountain House is taking on Strathmore, heading into their third period. Currently, Strathmore leads that game 10-0. Coaldale is taking on a Red Deer, and currently they're into their second period. Coaldale currently leads that game 2-1. Rimby is taking on Okotoks in wrapping up their first period. Currently, Okotoks leads that game 1-0. And down at the Disbury Memorial Complex, the Mountain View Colts are taking on the High River Flyers. Currently, the Colts lead that game 4-0. A quick look over at our Alberta Junior Hockey. We've got several games on the ice tonight. The Camrose Kodiaks earlier in the evening took on the Drayton Valley Thunder. The Thunder would win that game 5-2 against Camrose. Also earlier in the afternoon, Bonnieville Pontiacs took on the Grand Prairie Storm. Grand Prairie would go on to win that game 2-0. The Canmore Eagles are in their third period currently against the Calgary Canucks. Currently, Canmore leads that game 4-0. The Devon Extreme are also in their third period against the Whitecourt Wolverines. Currently, the Wolverines lead that game 3-1. And here on home, away on home ice is Drumheller. Dragons are taking on the Olds Grizzlies in the third period. Currently, the Grizzlies lead that game 1-0. And that's your out-of-town scoreboard.
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17: 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Hope you're enjoying your Thanksgiving long weekend. The Mountain View Colts certainly are, as they enjoy a 4-0 lead over the High River Flyers. And Thanksgiving has not been very forgiving for the Flyers so far. Lost 10-0 in Airdrie last night, and now through 20 minutes find themselves down by 4. 14 goals in the last 4 periods of play against the Flyers. And they did have some moments of momentum throughout that first, but not a whole lot. The Colts have done a very good job of essentially dominating the action tonight, and they'll look to continue to do so over the next 40 minutes. Sometimes these games can be the toughest to play if you're one of those teams that have a commanding lead like this. You can get a little bit sleepy, get a little bit, content, I could say, with the score line, and you start falling asleep a little bit. The team you're playing starts to feel that, come back a little bit, and And they can make you pay in some occasions, so we'll see how things go over the next 40 minutes. But for the Mountain View Colts, it will start it on the power play. 51 seconds remaining in that call against Lucas Hughes, which came at the 18:51 mark of the first period. And it is the first power play of the game for the Mountain View Colts. 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Power play was certainly electric last night. Two goals on five chances. See if the Colts can get one remaining 51 seconds as we're underway in this second period. Colts attacking from left to right on your radio dial. Of course, live on Flow Sports as well. Here comes Campbell into the zone. He rips a wrister over the target, wraps around the wall, and out. Colts will be tasked to break it out from their own zone. And it is with Blake Stoddard. Who better to carry it up the ice? Stoddard will get it in the left wing side, wrap it around the wall. Will Tristan Visser will meet it? Visser on the backhand, chips it down low. Battle for it here. Flyers trying to find it. The Colts are going to come away with it, though. On the power play, button hooking here is Hammer on the right wing corner. Out to Campbell at the point. Campbell slides it across. Power play about to come to an end. Centering pass into the slot area. Battled away, and Hughes is out. We're back to even strength. Weaver, an opportunity to play it. High stick there by the Flyers, but the Colts are the first to touch it here with Visser, so we'll continue on. This is Stoddard. Now for Campbell. Campbell trying to pull the trigger here. Had that one escape him. Now will slide one across the length of the ice. Pardon me, over the ice, I should say. Not out of the zone. Colts will hold on to it. Campbell's pass just off the target there. And this time it will ricochet down, and he'll head all the way to Jaron Weaver. Weaver in a little bit of a miscommunication you can see there between him and the captain, Trey Mueller. No harm out of that, though. This will allow Rhett Miller a chance to skate it out. He gets poke check. Puck is free in the neutral zone. Both teams battling away. It is eventually the Flyers who will gather. Opportunity now up the wing. This is Summerill. Good little bit of skating here for the Flyers, man. Comes into the zone. A centering pass just out of the reach of McNaughton, who is coming down. Flyers still have it with Hughes. A big blast from the right wing side. Ends up wide. Battle along the wall for it now. Krukowski, Billings looking for it. Billings coughs it up here. Opportunity for the Flyers to try to work it out front, and it ends up right in Jaron Weaver's area. He'll pounce on it for the whistle, as that was Clark Williams generating an opportunity there for the Flyers, but quickly taking that away is Weaver. Jaron Weaver's second game with the Mountain View Colts, his first home start. Debuted on September 27th in Coaldale, where he picked up the victory for his blue and red. Making 22 stops in that victory. And here over the line come the Colts. This is Zachary Wheatley skating into the attacking zone. He gets bumped off the puck here. It takes a rough ride in the corner as well. Flyers come away with it. Here's Williams again on the backhand. He's going to chip it down low. Laurie is the first man back for it. He'll take a hit, but does make the play. Pieper has it. Breakout pass on the money for Wheatley. Now he's found a man. And Laurie, who will wrist one on. That one in and out of the glove of Baxter. Colts still looking for it here in the offensive zone. Heavy shot there from Laurie. Almost fooled Baxter. Out to the point to come is a big blast from Veenstra. I think he fanned on that one. He's not leaning on a stick. I don't think it's broken. He's got it again. Here's Veenstra. Fires one through. This time it's a pad stop from Baxter. It ends up out of the zone. So just healed that one, did Veenstra. If you're a golfer, you've been there. And here come the Colts again. Hammer fires a wrister. Loose puck in the slot area. And unable to find his own rebound before the Flyers get it out. Corbiel will find it, and he'll get it down the Colts' end. Mountain View back for it now. This is Sellers. D to D action here. Slowly and methodically working their way out are the Mountain View Colts. Hammer will get a touch. Wrong side of the red line. However, good skating there by Tristan Visser to beat out the icing call. Visser again on the half wall. Starts the cycle game now. Visser looking for it again in the slot. Got a backhand shot towards goal. Not much mustard on that one, however, as that is going to be a solid save for Baxter. He'll hang on to it here with a faceoff as we have played just about 4 minutes here in this second period. Offensive zone drawn now for Mountain View. This will be one back. Jackster over for Sherman, who fires on, looking for a second of the game. This time is denied by Baxter. No rebound this time. He'll hang on to it. 16-10 to go in the second. Offensive zone draw, but it's going to be a different center taking this one as Bo Van Vlanderen is tossed out. It's Campbell to take it. He wins it back. Battle for it now. Campbell comes away with it. Campbell centering pass out front for Van Vlanderen. Couldn't corral that one. Down low it comes. Now it's Campbell trying to slide one towards the back door area. Van Vlanderen wasn't aware of that one. Ends up in the corner. He'll go after it. Van Vlanderen in a battle. He'll win this puck out. Gives now to Sherman. Sherman wraps it around the wall for Campbell. Out of the zone it comes. It's Van Vlanderen who has to come back out with it. Sharp angle shot there for Sherman is wide of the target. Picked up by Backstrom at the point. He'll fire through, and that one is wide of the target. Colts still maintaining zone time here as Campbell fires through, and he scores. Sawyer Campbell's got two tonight. It is 5-0 Mountain View. Sustained pressure. And before you know it, it's a short side shot that finds its way home through Eric Baxter. 5-0 Mountain View. .15-19 remaining in the second. The Colts in full control. And I believe we almost had a no tripping call there. There's an argument for it, but no trip coming out of that play as it's going to be the Colts in possession with Krukowski over the blue line. Krukowski runs into traffic, coughs the puck up. Back the other way come the Flyers, but not before Rhett Miller strips his man of the puck. Miller's got it now into the offensive zone, looking to work his way towards goal, but a good defensive effort there to take that away from Brendan Corbeil. Gets the clear as well. Colts will have to check back onside, and they do so. Flyers able to break it out, and they'll send a long distance pass off a stick of the captain Hughes and up and out of play, so a faceoff coming up nonetheless here in the neutral zone. 14:39 to play here in the second. It is all Mountain View. Colts' fifth goal of the game. It's Sawyer Campbell's fifth of the campaign, assisted by Aiden Backstrom and Bo Van Vlanderen at the 4:41 mark of the second. And now all the Colts will have it in their own zone, though, as they face some pressure here. O'Neill, the forechecker for the Flyers. Hughes joins him. Hughes turns the puck over. Now a board battle as eventually it's going to be Rhett Miller coming away with that. And Miller will turn on the Jets here on the right wing side. Takes a bump there from Spencer, who will free the puck up. Flyers looking to get it out of their zone, but it's quickly corralled. The Krukowski centering pass out to the slot. Had Krukowski there. Or I beg your pardon, that was Billings there. Couldn't pull the trigger on it. Krukowski now will find it in the neutral zone. Headbands, this is Miller. Miller on the right wing side, a backhand feed to the slot area, is swept aside by the Flyers' O'Neill. O'Neill's cross-ice feed, bit of a sloppy pass there as it's gathered now by Krukowski. Krukowski loses the handle himself. Flyers have it out of their own zone. A home run feed almost on the money there for O'Neill, but couldn't weave through the traffic. Now it's with the Colts' possession. It's Wheatley over the left wing blue line. A bit of a soft turnover from him, but nonetheless, the Colts will hold on to it. Krukowski battling with his man. Nice move. Gets out front. Sharp angle shot. And that is swallowed up by Eric Baxter. Solid save from the Flyers. Netminder. Wearing retro brown pads is Baxter. In terms of looks, Baxter's got it made, I'd say. Kind of like it when the goalies wear that throwback gear. Not enough guys do it, if you ask me. Meanwhile, Flyers have got the puck out of the zone. Now we'll look to go to the attack. Haven't had a lot to speak of in terms of shots on goal, have the Flyers so far. Colts lead in that department 30-8. It's been a pretty thorough effort so far for the team in blue and red. And there's a reverse hit by Wheatley on his man in the corner. That'll draw the applause of the Mountain View Colts bench. Now down low, a centering pass from the Flyers ends up in the slot. Twig has to hold it at the blue line, but they are caught offside. And unaware of that one was Gage Hallam, and that'll draw the delayed offside call. So I think we're going to go all the way with this faceoff. No, we're not. We're just going to stay at the neutral zone duck. So 12:41 remaining here in the second period. Both sides will make changes. Oh, no, now the official says you got to go all the way with it, which I did think was the rule, but here we are. Finding things out together tonight on a Saturday night. Colts win this draw. And, yep, that's going to be a tripping call coming up as Pepler had a step on his man and got hauled down after the fact. So that is a pretty easy call for the officials here. And another power play chance upcoming for the High River Flyers. It is Ryder Hammer, the guilty party. It's an Adrenaline Motors penalty kill coming up for the Mountain View Colts. Successful so far, a 2-for-2 on the PK. We'll have to go to the well again. Draw is a 50-50 one. Ends up at Hughes at the point. He can't hold his own. It's Tristan Visser coming away. One-on-one, shorthanded. Visser snaps one on, and that one's high and wide. Dangerous-looking play there from Tristan Visser. Now the Flyers will have a sharp breakout out of the zone. Here comes Corbeil down the right-wing side. Stops up at the blue line. Feeds out front. Campbell, centering pass intended for Corbeil. That one just behind him. Twig finds it at the blue line. He still has it. Here comes Twig stepping into a wrister. That one, I believe, was blocked by Jaster. Twig has it again at the blue line, however, bobbles away from him, and he'll have to check back in the neutral zone. Corbeil now with it, left wing side. Down the wall he comes. He button hooks, looking for reinforcements. Nice stick there from Sellers. Couldn't get it out of the zone as Twig will maintain pressure. Now Corbeil. Down low they come. Hughes banging away at loose puck out front, and they score. Johnny on the spot is Seth Kadir. And that's a big goal for High River. It's their first goal in six periods of play. And they find a little bit of life here in a 5-1 hockey game. On the bench, certainly love that for High River. Sometimes when you're reeling like that, you need just a little bit of a spark to get yourself back up and going. Let's see what High River can make of this, as the Colts still up by four. And they're coming right back to the attack is High River. It's a long distance shot steered aside by the pad of Lever. Kicks it all the way out. Back the other way, it's Van Vlander in the offensive zone. Centering pass for Sherman, who fires. And I think Baxter might have got a piece of that one as it ricochets up and out of play. Sherman was looking to the sky after that one. It's a heck of a chance for the youngster. Trying for his second goal of the game, second of the season as well. 11:24 to go as it's an offensive zone draw for Mountain View. This one won by the Flyers. They poke it away and a little bit of an odd man rush developing here. Firing a long distance shot on. Big save. Weaver, the rebound comes to him. And he'll gather up the loose change as he has seen quite enough. Makes a solid save off the rush and finds the loose puck out front. And Jaron Weaver will hold on and settle things down for the Mountain View Colts, who will make a change. There is Rhett Miller as he wins the draw and wins momentum back for the Colts, looking to get into the offensive zone. It's Krukowski at the blue line, though, who gets poke checked. That puck comes free. Now Krukowski in the neutral zone will have to skate it up ice. Bouncing around all over the place. Neither side really able to hold on to it as Pepler had it, but only momentarily. Billings wins that back. Now Miller inside his own zone, coughs the puck up. Back the other way, the Flyers trying to fire a shot on goal, but it's a poke check before it could get off the stick of Brennan. Puck comes out, and it's in the neutral zone. Twig's got it. D-to-D action now as he sets up his man in Summerill. Summerill turns it over. Opportunity, Lucas Billings, 2-on-0. Slides it over to Krukowski, who buries it. What an unselfish play by Lucas Billings. A 2-on-0, and the Colts convert. The lead is back to 5. Six, one, Mountain View.

0: Again, the difference, 5 goals in this hockey game. High River sees their momentum go. And the Colts take it right back. Kyle on the dump in. He'll send it in. That one off the stick of Weaver and up and out of play. So faceoff coming up inside of the attacking zone for the Flyers. For the Colts, you got to be happy with how things are shaking out so far. Some dejected faces right now on the High River side of things. That's tough when your season is going the way it is right now for High River. And they've got to find a way to get themselves back in the fight here. A lot of the scores throughout their games. 10-0 loss to Airdrie. 7-2 loss to Okotoks. A 7-0 setback against Red Deer. It can be hard to find the bright spots with score lines like that. But you've got to find a way here. You've got to find a way to build. And High River has been an organization who have had pretty decent teams throughout the years. No doubt there is talent down there. We'll have to find a way to develop it and come through the darkness a little bit here. Easier said than done sometimes. Nice feed here. How about Spencer coming away? Odd man rush. He gets tied up. A hooking call coming up as it's... Well, there was an argument, I would say, for a penalty shot there. Spencer came through the traffic, had a partial breakaway, and hooking him up was, I believe... Keenan Feenstra. Yes, indeed. It was Feenstra, the guilty party, forced to take that hooking call. Spencer had a jump on him. Got the shot away as well. I think that's why we're not seeing a penalty shot right now. Nonetheless, another power play coming up for High River. Now their fourth opportunity. And another Adrenaline Motors PK for the Colts, which starts off pretty smooth off the glass and out there. Big clear. I believe that was Jaster sending that one the length of the ice. And back the other way, here comes Hughes to break it into the zone for the Flyers, but his bank pass picked off here by Ryder Hammer. Hammer with room to maneuver. Hammer tries to go up the wall with it, didn't get it out. Flyers hold on. Shot on goal, fought off by Lever. That was Corbiel firing one on. Now it comes out again to the point area, and Kadir puts that one wide. Hughes finds it. Cross-ice feed for Kadir. Saucer pass out to the point. This is Twig. Left wing side will step into a shot. Redirected out front as Corbiel got a piece of that one. But Lever does a good job to read it. And he covers up for the faceoff. Let's take you through some of the scoring here. It was Seth Kadir to get the Flyers on the board on the power play. 8:28 into this second period set up by Lucas Hughes and Brandon Corbiel. Before Joseph Krukowski would score his seventh of the year set up by Lucas Billings. 4-point night for Joseph Krukowski. And we've yet to finish off this second period. Still a lot of time in it as well, about 8:30. As the Flyers' power play gets back restarted, and they'll set themselves up in the offensive zone using the perimeter. This is Spencer trying to go down low. That pass is broken up, and eventually it's taken away now by Sawyer Laurie. Laurie down the left wing side, has a jump on his man, turns in the corner. Looking for some reinforcements. Going to be tough to come by here shorthanded, but a nice feed out front. Pieper almost got it on the forehand. Couldn't get the shot off. Instead, he'll find it at the blue line. Tries to spin fire it down low, but it's quickly corralled here by Kadir. And he'll get it across into the line now. Corbiel down low for Hughes. Hughes on the backhand trying to center that out front. Hughes has it again out of the corner. Corbiel now. Uses the perimeter. This is Twig at the point through traffic, and that one ends up wide. I think Lever got a piece of that one. Colts find it, and they'll clear it. That'll do it for this power play. Long distance pass for the Flyers as they're in on the attack. Nice feed. Now an opportunity. Point blank save by Jaron Lever. Pepler had a great chance there. Another turnover out front, and Lever had to be solid once more as Johnny on the spot was Beck O'Neill, had an opportunity. A couple of big consecutive saves there for Jaron Lever, and he gets a little bit of love from his teammates after bailing him out well, at least twice there. Good action there from the young goaltender. Again, a .929 save percentage for Lever in the Alberta Elite Hockey League last year, double A level with the Olds Grizzlies. Played 19 games as well, so I'd say that's a pretty solid sample size. And you can tell that the Colts coaching staff, as you heard with the interview with Rob Gervell at the first intermission, has a lot of faith in him. He's impressed during his time with the Mountain View Colts. Has a win to his credit already as well, coming back on September 27th in Coaldale. And looks like the Colts are well on their way tonight. Of course, if we've hit the midway point of this second period, the unofficial midway point as we're at the media timeout. 6-1 Mountain View. Good crowd on hand here on a Saturday night as well. They've enjoyed lots of goals here from the Mountain View Colts. As we'll get action restarted here in the Mountain View end, Bo Van Vlander takes this draw and he wins it back. Van Vlander now up the wall. Sherman dishes off Van Vlander and feeds out front towards Campbell. That one ends up off his stick. Veenstra will find it at the point. Good poke check there by Beck O'Neill to free it up. Flyers give chase, but it's a quick breakout here by Mountain View. Away comes Tristan Visser. Visser weaves into the corner. Takes a bump there. Still has it, though. Good work here by Visser. Battling away, trying to get the puck to settle down for him. Gives it out to Veenstra at the point. Fires a shot, redirected just wide by Campbell. Campbell now weaving through some traffic on the left wing side. Campbell got it into the corner, but we've got another delayed call coming up. What's it going to be? I believe it is a high sticking call. And I think this one's going to go against High River. It is a two for high sticking against the Flyers. Pepler, the guilty party. Another power play coming up here for the Mountain View Colts. 0 for 1 so far. Let's see if they can get off the Pipishnai tonight. Would love to make their percentage a little bit better, though they do sit fourth in the Heritage Junior Hockey League, 21% coming into tonight. Wheatley, cross-ice feed. This is for Sellers. Now looks for Miller on the left wing side. Miller will do some nifty skating to get himself to the right wing corner, and then it's a centering pass from Sellers just off the target. Picked up now by Miller. Miller, top of the circles, backhand shot on goal. Rebound from Baxter, but quickly corralled by the big Flyers goaltender. He'll hang on. .557 to go here in the second period. .129 on this Colts power play. And that is Billings in to take the draw. Billings will win this one with help from Krukowski out to the point for Wheatley. Krukowski's got it back. Krukowski fake shot, goes down low. This is Sellers. Had that one fan off his stick, but battles hard to get the possession back. Billings now for Sellers. Sellers shuffles it down low for Krukowski. Krukowski for Miller now on the left wing side. Miller will skate to the right wing side. Well, he'll snap a shot through traffic, fought off by the blocker of Baxter. Krukowski now out to the point. Krukowski has Wheatley for Miller. Miller down low for Sellers. Out it comes to Wheatley. Wheatley with a blast, and that one is blocked. Corbiel getting in the way. This is Krukowski now who tries his luck, and that's blocked aside by Baxter. Colts hold on to it. About 30 seconds to go on this power play. And Sellers with it. His pass towards Miller. Miller goes wide on his man on the backhand now, looking to feed it out front. It's loose. Pops away into the corner. Now Miller out to the point for Wheatley. Wheatley slides it over. Sellers had to corral that one. Puts it off the wall. Flyers get to the loose biscuit, and they'll send it the length of the ice. Lieber will settle things down. Looks like this power play is going to go wanting. Had a lot of zone time. Not the goal they were looking for, though. Away comes Miller into the offensive zone. We're back to even strength. Down low. Centering pass. Bounces away. Hammer is looking for it now in the right wing corner. Campbell finds it, helping out his teammate. Trying to center it out front. That one is quickly taken away by Pepler. Out of the zone. Here comes the Flyers. Opportunity here into the zone for Pepler again. Just one too many stick handlers. Couldn't get the shot away. Here comes Hammer back the other way for Mountain View. Carries it in. Van Vlander looking to help him out. Campbell as well looks to get it back towards Hammer. Hammer shot is blocked. Jester's going to hold the zone. Gets it down low. Picked up by High River. They're away the right wing side. Good little bit of skating here from Summerhill. Summerhill burns his man wide. Now goes to the forehand. Tried to go shelf. Got under that one too much. Ends up and out of play. But Summerhill, good little bit of skating there to buy himself an opportunity. 3:37 to go here in the second period. The Colts up by five. It's 6-1. 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Flu season is coming starting October 19th. Didsbury Value Drug Mart will be offering flu and COVID-19 vaccinations. Walk-ins are welcome. No appointment necessary. Flyers have it now on the attacking end, looking for some momentum here. Trying to get back in this one. MacArthur at the point launches one through traffic, and that one ends up just wide. I think Lever might have got a piece of that. MacArthur again will hold the zone and gets it into the corner. Picked up now. Sharp angle shot steered aside by Lever. McNaughton trying his luck. Ends up in the corner. Centering pass through the slot area. Nobody home. Sherman's going to clean it up for Mountain View. Can't get it out, though. And eventually the Colts will get it clear. Back the other way. Waltzing his way into the zone is Druitz, who gets a sharp angle shot. That's stopped by Lever. And now the Colts will get it clear. Not enough for icing here. The Flyers will be forced to play it. Up the wing they come. MacArthur's feed picked off. Back the other way. Here come the Colts. Laurie into the offensive zone. On the backhand, tried to shovel that to the slot area. Ends up off a set of skates and into the corner. Laurie now feeds it away. Pieper looking for it. Couldn't get the shot off. It's Wheatley now at the point. Left wing side. Tries a shot. That one's also blocked. Now it's corralled again by Wheatley at the point. Runs into some traffic here. Eventually that's kicked down the length of the ice. Going to be an icing call against the Flyers. Rarely do you see a kick lead to an icing call, but them's the rules, you could say. It is a faceoff coming up in the High River zone to the blocking side of Eric Baxter, who took over for Logan Vanderleest with about 5 minutes to go in the first period. Bump there taken as the Flyers were looking to break it out. Pieper frees the puck up. Now comes out to the point, and a big blast by Wheatley is wide of the target. Comes out to the neutral zone where Feenster is going to pick up the loose change and dump it in. Now pass to break it out here is Jace MacArthur. Gets it out of the zone. Quickly recouped by Feenstra. Now through the middle of the ice. This is Sawyer Laurie. He's got Pieper with him. Laurie beats his man out wide. Tries a shot on goal. Steered aside by the pad of Baxter. Comes out to the point. Wheatley holds it. Fires one. Intended to be redirected. Ends up wide. Flyers find it first. Hughes will get it out. He's got O'Neill. Sprung up past Wheatley. Centering pass, but a sprawling Wheatley takes that chance away. What an effort there by Zachary Wheatley. That was a heck of a chance developing there for High River. Gathered out to Twig at the point. He'll try his luck, and that shot is popped up wide. Now settling down the puck are the Flyers. Trying to feed it out front was O'Neill, but away comes Rhett Miller. He's got a two-on-one developing. Miller holds onto the backhand and look to feed it towards Sawyer Laurie, who put that one wide. I beg your pardon. That was Mason Clay's joining the rush. And Clays just could not get that one to go. I don't know if he expected that pass from Miller to get through, but Miller did an excellent job of putting that backhand feed out front. He has been an assist king so far this season as the Flyers ice the puck, and he almost had another one there. Right on the doorstep was Clays as he's shaking his head right now in the Colts bench, but a good opportunity nonetheless. .38 seconds to go in the second period. Still a 6-1 scoreline. Billings with the face-off win. Tries to go through his man. Hughes is going to pick up that. And the Flyers are going to be able to break it out. Down the right wing side. Opportunity here for Beck O'Neill to beat his man wide. Loses the handle on it. Now behind the goal. Colts will pick up the loose change. Krukowski has his man in Miller. Miller. Nice saucer pass for Billings on the backhand. Scores. Just barely, but it does end up in the back of the net. Maybe got another touch here. Who's going to get credit for this one? Leading the way is Rhett Miller. But I believe that will be Billings' goal. As that was a beautiful little bit of passing there from the Colts' top line. 7-1 Mountain View. As the pain continues here for High River. They do win this draw off the restart. Not a lot of time to work with, though, as it's about 5 seconds remaining here in the second period. Dump in on Lever. He'll continue play here as the buzzer will eventually sound on this second period. And through 40 minutes of play, it is all Mountain View. 7-1 the lead for the Colts. Going back to recap everything you've heard with the Westview Co-op Intermission Show. 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
0: We are back inside the Didsbury Memorial Complex here. 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The Colts lead the High River Flyers by a score of 7-1 as you're listening to the Westview Co-op Intermission Show. Westview Co-op proud to be cheering on the Mountain View Colts as they gear up for the 2027 Provincial Championships in Didsbury. 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We'll take you through the second period scoring summary. The Colts came into the second period up by 4. Sawyer Campbell potted home his second of the game, fifth of the year at the 4:41 mark of this second. Aiden Backstrom with the helper on that, as well as Bo Van Vlaanderen. Seth Kinnear would make it a little bit tighter on the power play for the High River Flyers, his third of the season, helped out by Lucas Hughes and Brandon Corbeil. Joseph Krukowski pots his fourth point of the night at the 9:36 mark, seventh goal of the year, set up by Lucas Billings, and Rhett Miller's second of the season at the 19:49 mark of the second, assisted by Lucas Billings. That is where we stand at a 7-1 scoreline. The Colts are in full control. Jaron Weaver having stopped 23 of 24 shots against so far, and he has been tested on a couple of occasions. He's had to make a couple of nice saves. And look at this. The shoot to win tonight is a former member of the Mountain View Colts, showing off a little bit of his stick handling skills right now, wearing his old jersey, I believe, as well. It is Mitch Visser. Let's see if Mitch Visser can win himself $1,000 tonight as he fires one on, and oh, he missed by maybe 3 inches or so, but that did not miss by much. Mitch Visser, former member of the Mountain View Colts, a former winner of the 2016 Heritage Junior Hockey League Championship as well. I guess you're never a former winner. You're just a winner for life there, Mitch. His shot to win wasn't a winner, but very, very close. As we'll get you back to the scoring summary here. Yes, it was Jaron Weaver facing a couple of pretty good opportunities there for the Flyers, who were asking questions partly through that second period of play. But for High River right now, just unable to really grasp onto any momentum. It's been tough slugging for them, of course. Like I mentioned throughout the course of that second, we've had a couple of lopsided score lines already. Their lone win coming against Rimby back on September 26th. So don't look now, but it's about 2.5 weeks ago now already. It's tough slugging for High River as they're looking for some points here to try to climb up the Southern Division standings. And meanwhile, for the Mountain View Colts, they're 20 minutes away from extending their perfect start to the season to 6-0. We're going to throw back to Rich Schultz in the studio for a quick look at your out-of-town scoreboard. It's a Saturday night across the National Hockey League. That used to mean hockey night. It doesn't anymore. It now means Saturday night hockey, which is just a little bit awkward to say, if you ask me. And for some of us, I'm sure it'll always be a hockey night. So Riz will take a look at some of those scores on the out-of-town scoreboard. The Olds Grizzlies, how about them? A great start to the season as well for the black and gold. I know that'll make our news director, Galen Hartvigsen, very, very happy, as it should, of course. It's been a long time coming for the Olds Grizzlies. We're hoping that they can keep it up. Riz will have more details on everything you know on the out-of-town scoreboard. And look at your forecast as well. As it's a chilly one out there, make sure you're driving safe as well. I've been told that there are some flurries in the sky right now, so take it easy out there. I'm sure a lot of us, including myself, still have the summer tires on. Never did believe that winter was going to come back, but lo and behold, here it is once again. So we're going to throw it back to the studio. 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
20: Quick look at our weather again. Cloudy tonight, periods of snow beginning early in the evening, and we'll have between 2 to 4 centimeters locally with a low of minus 2. Sunday, we're going to see those periods of snow ending near noon, and then it'll be cloudy with a high of plus 2. And then Monday for Thanksgiving, it's sunny with a high of 10. Heading over to our out-of-town scoreboard again, there are 4 games tonight in the Heritage Junior Hockey League. It looks like Strathmore against Rocky Mountain House. Strathmore seems to have potentially taken the game at 14-2 against Rocky. Coaldale is taking on Red Deer. Currently, Coaldale leads that game 4-1. And Okotoks is taking on Rimby right now. Currently, Okotoks leads that game 3-0 in their second period. And down at the Didsbury Barn, we've at the Mountain View Colts against the High River Flyers. Currently, the Colts lead that game 7-1. Heading over to the Alberta Junior Hockey League, we've got a couple games on the dock as well that wrapped up a bit earlier in the evening. The Drayton Valley Thunder would beat the Camrose Kodiaks 5-2. The Grand Prairie Storm would beat the Bonneville Pontiacs 2-0, and the unofficial final for the Camor Eagles versus the Calgary Canucks is 5-1. Another unofficial final is the Whitecourt Wolverines beating the Devon Extreme 4-3, and the final for the Olds Grizzlies versus the Drumheller Dragons in Drumheller, Dragons would win that game 4-1. And then a quick look over to Hockey Night across North America for the NHL. We had several games on the docket today that have mostly wrapped up. We've got two games still running right now. That is the Ducks versus the Flames. They're in their second period. Currently, the Ducks lead that game 2-1. And in second period as well, with about 2 minutes left, it's the Kings versus the Golden Knights. Currently, that game is tied up at one apiece, so we're going to go through these fast. The Bruins would beat the Flyers 5-2. The Devils would beat the Canucks 4-1. The Oilers would beat the Sharks 3-1. The Wild would beat the Panthers 4-1. The Blues would beat the Blue Jackets 5-3. In a shootout, the Canadiens would beat the Red Wings 1-0. Also in another shootout is the Penguins beating the Stars 2-1. The Mammoth would beat the Sabres 4-1. The Maple Leafs beat the Avalanche 6-3. The Hurricanes beat the Blackhawks 5-2. And in another shootout, the Senators beat the Predators 3-2. And to wrap it up, the Lightning beat the Islanders 5-3. And that is your out-of-town scoreboard.
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2: We're back inside the Didsbury Memorial Complex. We're here on a Saturday night. It is a hockey night at the DMC, and it is all Mountain View Colts in this one. A Colts lead of 7-1 over the High River Flyers as they'll make their way back out on the ice for this third period of play. Colts just 20 minutes away from a perfect 6-0 start to the season. Through the first three weekends of the 40th anniversary season for the Heritage Junior Hockey League, they are the only undefeated team remaining here in the HJHL, and they'll be in secure position top of the Northern Division. And it looks like they're going to get a little bit of breathing room on the Red Deer Vipers as well, who are trailing by a score of 4-1 to the Coaldale Copperheads. Lots of time remaining in that contest, 15:30 or so remaining in that one. Elsewhere around the league, as you may have just heard from Rhys Schultz, it is the Wheatland Kings with a massive victory over the Rocky Rams, 14-2. The Okotoks Bisons lead the Rimby Royals by a score of 6-0. They're just approaching the end of the second period in that one, as it's definitely some lopsided scores right now across the Heritage Junior Hockey League. Wasn't much better last night, where the Okotoks Bisons beat up on the Rimby Royals 11-1. Best game of the night was probably right here in Mountain View, although there was an overtime victory for the Medicine Hat Cubs against the Wheatland Kings. 3-2 scoreline there, but of course the High River Flyers falling 10-0 to Airdrie last night as well. It's kind of been odd to watch the score lines across the HJHL to kick off this season. Still early goings, of course, but most teams have played right around five or six games, and there have definitely been some high-scoring games, just not very competitive, as we would all like to see. There's lots of time for that to turn around. And as we usually have found out throughout the course of a season, things do start to find their level. We're back underway as it's a monster hit to kick off the third period. Lucas Billings runs over his man in the offensive zone. Miller now picks up the loose puck and will skate it in the left-wing side. Miller gives to Wheatley at the point. His shot is off the side of the goal. Will wrap around. Held in by Miller as he blows a tire, colliding with Spencer in the middle of that. Meanwhile, the puck ends up back in the Colts' end. Looks like Miller might have lost an edge here. He's kind of fallen all over the place. He'll head off for a change. Stoddard will meanwhile get it in deep. Flyers find it. Twig with a nice outlet pass. He's found Hughes. Hughes looking to go cross ice. Almost had his man coming across the blue line, but now caught offside are the Flyers. And we'll take a neutral zone draw. It'll be right in front of the Mountain View Colts bench. Shots on goal are 40-24 in favor of the Colts. They lead by six, of course, in a 7-1 hockey game. It's been a good night so far for Jaron Weaver. Certainly was busier in that second period of play. High River firing 18 shots on goal. Able to solve them once as well. Credit going, of course, to the way of Seth Kadir, scoring his third of the season for High River. Other than that, it's been a pretty solid night for Jaron Weaver in his second game with the Mountain View Colts. Meanwhile, the Colts have it in the offensive zone. Wheatley shot on goal, corralled by Hammer, and his rebound opportunity is denied by Baxter. Feenstra finds it at the point, off a stick and up and out of play, which will draw another faceoff inside the Colts' end. Sawyer Campbell's got a couple of goals in this one, scoring his fifth goal of the season in that second period. So far, Joseph Krukowski leading the way with 4 points on the night, as he follows up another big night that he had against the Sylvan Lake Wranglers as well. Krukowski starting to put the points together here. Good to see that from one of your top line producers. Meanwhile, here come the Flyers. If they've won the puck battle out of the zone, they'll get it into the Colts end, Weaver's out to

0: Elliott. Lever, I should say. Beg your pardon. As it's corralled by Twig at the blue line, he'll turn and fire on. Feenstra finds it for Mountain View. He outlets for Ryder Hammer. Hammer, nice feed towards Visser. Visser now carries it in right wing side, beats his man wide. Visser from the back end to the forehand, trying to stuff that one 5-hole. And he is denied by Baxter. Visser has been around it tonight. He's been a little bit unlucky on occasions, had the puck kind of bobble away from him a couple of times. But starting to find his stride here is Tristan Visser. It's been a little bit of a quieter start for him, but once he gets going, he is hard to stop. A real gritty player as well. A two-way forward, you could call him. I just saw his cousin out there at the intermission, Mitch Visser, former member of the Colts, try to shoot for $1,000, and he didn't miss by much. Missed by maybe 3 inches or so. Pretty close opportunity. So it's just another reason to come to a Mountain View Colts game. Of course, you can buy yourself a square. You can participate in the shoot to win. Lots of great fan initiatives happening here. In large part thanks to Gord Krebs, new GM of the Mountain View Colts. A whole new front office, as you could say. Flyers dump the puck in. Stopped up by Lever. He'll dump it off there. Flyers looking for it now here in the offensive zone. Dex Druitt's all over. Gets it out to the point. Long distance shot. And that one turned aside. Twig trying his luck. Couldn't get that one to go. Here comes Sawyer Campbell back the other way. A nifty move around his man. Campbell has it. Trying to go glove side. Just missed the target. Back the other way. Here comes High River into the offensive zone. Left wing side. It's a dump in. They'll go after it here. McNaughton. Passed up against Feenstra. He'll reverse. It's Wheatley up the wing for Laurie. Here comes Sawyer Laurie into the zone. Cutting across the center of the ice. Dumps off for Pieper. Pieper fires through traffic. That one blocked. Picked up by High River. Back the other way. It's McNaughton again. At the red line, he'll dump it in. He'll needs a change. Lever stops it up, wraps it around the wall. Picked up by Mason Clays. Clays now looking to go cross ice. That one a little too hot to handle there for Pieper. He'll have to give chase. Growls all the way to Baxter, so no icing here. We'll continue on at the DMC. Up the wing they go. Cross-ice feed. This one intended for Hughes. Couldn't get to him. Meanwhile, the Flyers will pick up the loose change and get it deep with Spencer. Feenstra back for it for Mountain View. He'll wrap it around the wall. Looking for Clays. Can't hold on to that one. Escapes the defender as well. And Summerhill's going to have to pick it up in his own zone. Cross-ice feed's a good one. Loose puck at center ice. Picked up here by Hughes and Spencer for High River. They're over the blue line. Arguments for offside, but we'll continue on here as Billings will pick it up out of his own zone. Lucas Billings with it now. Floater pass into the neutral zone. Kicked down and stopped up. Here comes Miller. Miller had it poked off his stick. Here comes Krukowski now out of the corner. Nifty move. Trying to put it in the slot area. Nobody home for that one. Picked up by High River. Back the other way they come. Feenstra has it on the blue line. A real battle for it here. Ends up in the corner where Hughes, the captain for High River, will pick it up. Centering pass out front. Oh, tic-tac-toe effort there. O'Neill looking to go to the back door and just unable to connect with his man there. It's Billings over the blue line into the attacking zone for Mountain View as it's Krukowski who steps into a wrister, puts that one wide. Held in the zone by Tristan Visser. Giving chase here is Krukowski. Runs into the official. Visser will pick up the loose change. Out to Aiden Backstrom on the point. Redirected out front. Bobbling puck, and he scores. I believe that is going to be credited to Joseph Krukowski. Good passing. Good action there from the Mountain View Colts as it's Krukowski once more. And that is, if it stands, a hat trick goal for Joseph Krukowski. ...8-1 Mountain View. 14:28 remaining here in the third. Get you the official scoring as soon as it's made available, but I think that's Krukowski's hat trick goal. This top line has been all over it in terms of scoring this season. Lucas Billings has had a hat trick. Rhett Miller over 10 assists this season as well. And now it looks like Joseph Krukowski has a home ice hat trick. Here comes Sellers looking for more offensively. Sellers just loses the handle on it as he stepped into the offensive zone. on the left wing side. It is a Krukowski hat-trick goal. A big one for Krukowski. 8 goals now so far in game number 6 of this regular season. Krukowski has been all over it. Backstrom and Tristan Visser going to pick up helpers on that tally at 5:32 into the third. Sawyer Campbell steps into the offensive zone, looks to make the move around his man. Poke check free, back the other way. This is Brendan now for High River. Looks to step around Feenstra. That's going to draw a call here. I think Feenstra got a little bit too much of the body, and that's going to draw a holding call. 5th power play of the game upcoming now for High River. And another Adrenaline Motors penalty kill coming up for the Mountain View Colts. Draw one by Mountain View, and they'll immediately get a kill here, or get a clear on this penalty kill, I should say. As it's sent the length of the ice, this will allow the Flyers to take over and make their way through center ice. Good bit of skating here comes Spencer on the forehand, rips one high and wide, wraps around the wall, but it's held in by Hughes only momentarily, as that's a good clearing effort there by Ian Sherman to get it out of the zone. So Blake Stoddard holding call. As it's an Adrenaline Motors PK here for Mountain View. And over the line comes Lucas Hughes. Takes a bump there from Laurie. Loosened the puck up in doing so, and that'll draw a clear for the Mountain View Colts. Big body check there by Laurie. And away come the Flyers again out of their own zone. This time it's Twig over the blue line. He'll step into the left wing corner. Out to the point it comes now. Opportunity here. Stepping into one. Here's Kadir. And ends up ricocheting wide. Still able to hold on to it here. The Flyers. Good bit of work there by Hughes to fire one on. And it's a glove save by Lever. Much applause to some of the crowd here at the DMC. 12-10 remaining in this third. 50 seconds to go on this 5th power play of the game for the Flyers. Face off, one back by High River. They'll keep play alive only momentarily as the Colts will eventually find the free puck and send it down the length of the ice. Picked up by McNaughton, now up the left wing side. Sloppy play there by the Flyers as that'll be turned over and dumped right back. Here comes Sellers. Odd man break as he just gets stick checked at the wrong time for Sellers. Looking to pull the trigger there. Just couldn't get away with that shot. Brennan's going to skate it back into the zone. Loose change picked up by the Colts, and they'll send it the length of the ice. Stopped up by Baxter behind his own goal. One last chance. Only 5 seconds remaining on this power play. Flyers are going to fall for 0 for 5 tonight on the man advantage. They're 0 for 24 on the season. Into the zone they come. Back to even strength. Good poke check by Keenan Feenster to loosen the puck up. Now a good bit of effort by Sawyer Laurie to advance the puck. And away he is with Clays. Sawyer Laurie is going to go wide on his man on the backhand. Trying to shovel it out front. And Pieper unable to get to that one. As that'll draw a stoppage here and an offensive zone draw coming up here for the Mountain View Colts. 10:58 remaining here in the third period. Colts starting to pour it on the shot clock, 48-28. And away come the Flyers off that face-off victory. Can't get the shot away, however. Steered aside by Mountain View into the corner. Battle along the boards right in front of the Colts bench for it. Fishing away a handful of players. It's going to be Mason Clays coming away with it. Clays skates it up into the offensive zone. Good second effort to get it towards Van Vlanderen for Campbell. Campbell trying to return the favor. Van Vlanderen's backhander is wide. Campbell now turns, fires through traffic, and Baxter comes across and swallows it up with no rebound available. He'll take a faceoff inside his own zone. Colts will make changes on the back end. As Van Vlanderen will stay out there with Campbell and Ian Sherman, who is in place of Nate Smith tonight on that right wing side. Face off, won by the Flyers. They'll poke it into the neutral zone. Stoddard lost his stick, but bodies his man. Takes him out of the attack, but the Flyers do have it in the offensive zone. Long shot from the point. Kyle's blast is redirected wide. Up and out of play as well, so that'll draw another stoppage here with 10:08 to go in this third. Looking ahead for the Mountain View Colts. It'll be idle until Friday night when the Rimby Royals come to town. That will wrap up this three-game homestand. But the Colts won't be gone for long. They'll head to the Service Arena in Red Deer to take on the Red Deer Vipers. That should be a great game at the old Red Deer Arena. The Vipers right on the heels of the Mountain View Colts in the Northern Division standings. They're trailing right now in Coaldale. Could be a four-point difference by the end of tonight, but that'll be a big game in the standings in the early part of this season. And the Colts will take on the Rocky Rams on the 23rd of October before returning home on the 24th. That contest against the Airdrie Tech Nation Thunder right here at the DMC 8:15 puck drop. Lots of home games upcoming as the puck ricochets towards Jaron Lever. He's going to take no chances here with a faceoff coming up inside of the Colts' end. The Colts have already played, after tonight, three home games. We've got another one coming up on Friday, like I say. Two more in the month of October. I believe it is four in the month of November, before only playing two home games in December, two home games in January, and two in February as well. It is a heavy front-loaded home schedule for the Mountain View Colts in this 40th season of the Heritage Junior Hockey League. And if you're a Colts fan, it's important that they take advantage of these home dates, of course, before you start hitting the road, before the bus hours start to add up as well. You want to make sure you pick up as many points here on home ice as you possibly can and put yourself in a good position here in the standings, as the Colts are very much on their way to making it a perfect 6-0 start on the year. 12 points in the bank. And like I say, a four-point edge on the second-place Red Deer Vipers in the Northern Division standings. As we have hit the third period media timeout, the unofficial halfway point. Let's take a look at the out-of-town scoreboard once more. It is still a 4-1 lead for the Coaldale Copperheads against the Vipers. As there is a big cheering section here for Jaron Lever here at the Mountain View Colts home rink, the DMC. As we get action restarted here in the neutral zone. Backstrom's backhander is intercepted back the other way. The Colts into the attacking zone. And this is Billings. He'll wrap the cage. Centering pass intended for Krukowski. Just tipped away from him. Krukowski's second effort to keep the play alive, though. They'll try to find the loose changes. Could have been a tripping call there. Sellers, I believe he thought the trip was coming, but no call fourth. And we'll continue on here. Weaving his way out front. This is Billings to snap one on target. That one just ends up wide. Sellers in a board battle with his man. Backstrom looking for it as well, but eventually it will be cleared by the Flyers. Giving chase now. McNaughton looking for it. As it comes out to the point, Flyers will hold on to it, but it's the Colts who strip the man, and it in comes Ryder Hammer. However, puck just bobbled on him at the blue line, and that will result in an offside call against Mountain View. Looks like Red Miller did have some skate issues there. Went into the bench, got that resolved, has a new edge on his skate, and will be back for the remaining 8:28 of this third period. Was slipping and sliding to start that third period of play. Off the restart, fishing away here are the Colts, but it's going to be the Flyers who get an opportunity to get it into the Colts' end, but only briefly. Now it's with Keenan Feenstra. Feenstra does a nifty bit of skating to get away from the forechecking pressure. Not one, but two Flyers corralling in on him, but Feenstra still doing a fantastic job to get it away, but a good second effort and a centering pass out front by the Flyers. Good opportunity there for Carson Grimno, but he just couldn't pull the trigger. Back the other way, the Colts will get it deep. Battle behind Eric Baxter for it now. All sorts of bodies involved. Eventually the puck comes free. Visser now fires one from the top of the circles. Pad saved by Baxter. Loose puck out front. Visser looking for it again. And now it's in the back of the net. And I believe Tristan Visser is going to get credit for that one. Things going from bad to worse for the High River Flyers. Can't seem to buy a break right now, but how about that break for Tristan Visser? A big goal for the veteran Colt. Got to be happy with that. 9-1 Mountain View. As we'll restart things here. Certainly isn't as an emotional game as it was last night against the Sylvan Lake Wranglers. A little bit less pop to this game, I would argue, tonight. As High River is looking for answers. Some dejected faces amongst the players here of the High River Flyers. Losing last night in Airdrie by a score of 10-0. Now they come up to Didsbury, find themselves down 9-1. Tough sledding right now for the Flyers, but the younger lineup will look to get better throughout the course of this season and bounce back next year. High River has been part of this league for a long, long time, and I'd like to see them bounce back as soon as possible. For right now, there's no doubt it is tough sledding. Here comes Rhett Miller into the attacking zone, weaving his way around, and on the backhand puts that shot wide. Battle for it now behind the Flyers' goal. Laurie really doing a good job staying on his feet. Has the puck cross-ice feed intended for Wheatley just out of his reach. Wheatley pops it down low for Clays. Clays on the backhand looking for Laurie. And how about that? Tristan and Visser's first of the year, assisted by Andrew Pieper and Ryder Hammer. Getting a helper on that one at the 12:29 mark of the third. What a feed that was from Rhett Miller. Backhander out of the zone to Mason Clays, who launches one into a set of shin pads. Now banging away at the corner. Clays still up on his feet, gets it out to Wheatley at the point. Wheatley, shimmy shake, gives to Laurie. Laurie fires one and scores. Make it 10-1 Mountain View. It's all Colts in this one. Turning into a bit of a point night here for the Mountain View Colts. And for the Flyers, some slamming of doors. Some frustration being shown. Hard not to let that frustration boil over. Consecutive nights giving up 10 goals. And as the Colts on the restart find themselves offside, Sherman looking to pull a move at the blue line and drags his man offside. Well, stick around for the post-game show, of course. 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Been a quieter night for Jaron Weaver, but he's made a couple of great saves. Meanwhile, the Colts back into the offensive zone, and they're continuing to look for more. They smell the blood in the water now. How couldn't you? Up by 9. Everyone wants to get in on the action. Now to the corner. This is Blake Stoddard. Gives to Van Vlanderen. Cross-ice feed. Has his D partner in Jaster. Now Stoddard. Stoddard steps into a wrister. That one wide. Ricochets in the slot area. Gathered by the Flyers. They'll try to get a clear. No, at the blue line. It's stopped up and dumped right back down low. On to the attack. Come the Colts again in the corner. Looking for the loose change here of the Flyers. They're going to come away with it. Nifty bit of skating here to get himself out of trouble. Beck O'Neill into the offensive zone on the... dropped it off to Spencer in the slot, and that one ends up wide. Now Hughes tries his luck from a sharp angle shot. That one off the side of the goal. Loose change picked up by Sawyer Campbell. He'll aerial one forward, and giving chase is Lucas Billings in a battle with his man. Good turn from Alex Punitz to get away from that. Flyers will make their way out. Here's Punitz again. He comes into the offensive zone, dishes off, looking for Druitz. Druitz now. The centering opportunity ends up in the corner. Banging away there is Carlo Clark. Can't come up with the puck, though. Mueller trying to get it on the zone for Mountain View. Can't get away from that pressure. Now an opportunity here for High River to try to find an answer. McNaughton down low. Tried to center that one out front. It is Lever who is all over that one. And he'll hang on to it. Much to the applause of some of his buddies, I'm going to guess, sitting on the stands. 4:27 to go in this one. Boy, just not a lot of life left in this hockey game right now. All Mountain View. Full credit to the Colts in this one. I mean, they've come to play him. They have shown how dominant they are and how for real they might be this season. Got to be able to beat up on the teams below you in the standings, and that's exactly what the Colts are showing tonight. Sending a message to the rest of the league, putting up a 10 spot against the Flyers. And as we take another peek at the out-of-town scoreboard, very curious now. It is still Coaldale in charge, 4-1 against the Red Deer Vipers. So looks like by the end of this contest tonight, it's going to be a four-point edge in the Northern Division standings for first place for the Mountain View Colts, as they are well on their way to a 6-0 start to the season. And arguably the best start in franchise history. Hard to beat that. Through 3 weeks in the HJHL season, they are perfect. Brett Miller winding up, showing off some of those new edges on his skates. Looks to go wide on his man. Miller on the backhand, slides one through, takes a bump, gets right back to his feet. Flyers find the loose change. Grimnell gets it out. Picked up by Feenstra. Nice pass ahead for Miller. Miller into the offensive zone. Wrist one home. Rhett Miller fires a shot through Baxter. 11-1 Mountain View. A touchdown with converted PAT and a field goal edge for the Mountain View Colts. Two scores in a football game. A lot more in a hockey game. 11-1 Mountain View. One of those nights for the High River Flyers. 55-30 is the shot edge for the Colts. So credit to the Flyers for buying some tickets. They've put a lot of shots towards goal, but Jaron Lever has been well up to the task, making 29 saves. Weaving his way through traffic, Tristan Visser looking for more. Couldn't get that one to settle down for him, but it will be Rhett Miller's third of the year, helped out by Keenan Feenstra at the 16:56 mark of this third period. 2:39 remaining. As we'll have to restart this faceoff here in the attacking zone for Mountain View. Tristan Visser is the center to take it. Visser will pull this one back, hammers on it. Hammer on the backhand, shovels it into the corner. Sellers is looking for it. So too is Hammer. Sellers has it now on the backhand, try to feed it out front. Banging away at it is Visser, loose puck. Baxter is trying to find it, loose it comes. And this time it's Hunter Sellers to put it home. Mercy, says the High River Flyers, 12-1. I don't know if I've seen a scoreline like this in my time in the Heritage Junior Hockey League. An 11-goal edge. And I can't honestly say that High River is thrown in the towel. It's just the Colts are all over them right now. Relentless, I would say. Most teams would maybe step back a little bit. Not the Colts. They're looking for more. Everyone wants to get in on the fun. Sellers has got his name on the score sheet as well. Visser fishing away at the puck down low. Colts are back in the attacking end. Out to Wheatley it comes at the point. Wheatley slides it across. This is Hammer. Hammer now dishes off for Wheatley. Hammer's got it back left wing side. Hammer, nice toe drag move. Couldn't get the shot off. As that'll be Sellers' second goal of the year, set up by Reiner Hammer and Tristan Visser at 18:05 with the third. So we've got about 90 seconds to go with this one. Tristan Visser pulls away from traffic, exits the zone. In comes Pieper, dishes off for Hammer, fires one on, and Baxter holds on to that one. He'll take a faceoff after registering another save. He's been a busy goaltender, of course. It was actually Logan Vanderleest who got the start in this one. Pulled after giving up 4 on 15 shots. Baxter has fronted the load since then. He makes a beautiful stop there. Another one as the Colts again continue to look for more. They continue to pour it on. 62-30 now the shot advantage. Lowry wins the draw. Back it comes. Jaster. And from the point, fires one on. Ends up ricocheted wide. And the Flyers will get a clear. Hughes is on it in the neutral zone. Turns, fires into a set of skates. Couldn't get that one deep. Picked up now by Twig. Twig's got it for the Flyers. His cross-ice feed, tough one to handle there from Hughes. But he does get a touch on it. Does get a deep. Jaster back to recoup for Mountain View. Wraps it around the wall. Out of their own zone, the Colts battling for it. Right wing corner. A couple of Flyers involved, including Twig. Twig tries to hold the line there, but bodying through is Sawyer Lowry. Good second effort. He'll advance the puck. Lost his stick. He'll have to kick it in deep. Hughes is on it now for the Flyers. Feathers one through center ice. That's through a bunch of traffic. Ends up towards the goaltender Lever, who wisely touches and elects to keep this clock moving. Less than 20 seconds to play now. Puck comes out to the slot area. Spencer fires, and it's a glove save by Jaron Lever. Lever now up to 30 saves on the night. Pretty solid number for his second start in the Heritage Junior Hockey League. As you can see, the fan club here for Jaron Lever loves that. Backstrom tripped up as he was making his way out of the zone. Officials keep their hands down. This game is going to mercifully come to an end in the Mountain View Colts thrashing the High River Flyers by a score of 12-1 here at the Didsbury Memorial Complex. The Colts advance their record to 6-0. They are the top team in the Heritage Junior Hockey League through 3 weeks of play, and they will take a 4-point edge on the Red Deer Vipers for first place in the Northern Division. A very successful start to the season here for the Colts. We will be back with the All Jacked Up Bar and Grill post-game show as you're listening to Olds Fertilizer and Agri-Services Colts Hockey on 96.5 The Ranch.
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0: 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Let's take you through the scoring summary. Buckle up. This is going to be a long one. Joseph Krukowski got the fun underway. His sixth of the year is set up by Zachary Wheatley and Rhett Miller at 5:10 of the first. Ian Sherman scores his first in the Heritage Junior Hockey League at 7:13 in the first. That's set up by Sawyer Lowry. Lucas Billings
7: Seventh goals on the year for Billings. Well, Joseph Krukowski setting that one up. Rhett Miller as well. Sawyer Campbell, his fourth of the year, scored at the 17:09 mark, set up by Krukowski and Stoddard. Into the second period we go, where the Colts would lead 4-0. Sawyer Campbell would make it 5-0. Fifth of the year, set up by Aiden Backstrom and Bo Van Vlanderen. Seth Kadir would get one back, however, for the High River Flyers. That would make it a 5-1 hockey game. Lucas Hughes and Brandon Corbeil helping him out on that one. It was a power play tally, but Joseph Krukowski takes that momentum right away from the High River Flyers, scoring once more, set up by Lucas Billings. Rhett Miller would get in on the fun as well, scoring his second goal of the season, second goal of the weekend, set up by Lucas Billings at 19:49. Into the third period we go, where Krukowski would add another for his hat trick, set up by Backstrom and Tristan Visser. Tristan Visser would then score a goal himself, his first of the campaign, set up by Andrew Pieper and Ryder Hammer. Sawyer Laurie also scores his first of the season. Another assist for Rhett Miller and Zachary Wheatley as well. Rhett Miller would then score once again, second goal of the game, third of the season, set up by Keenan Feenstra. And then Hunter Sellers to cap things off for the Mountain View Colts gets his second goal of the year, set up by Ryder Hammer and Tristan Visser at the 18:05 mark of the third period of play. That is it. That's all. It's a 12-1 final for the Mountain View Colts. 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Well, hard to pinpoint one, I would say, but how about just the play overall for Jaron Lever tonight? Second start in the Heritage Junior Hockey League. Pretty solid one, making 30 saves on the evening, earning yet another victory as well, and showing the coaching staff that he can compete in this league. There's no doubt about that. He made a couple of nice saves, and he had a fantastic performance, I would say. Congratulations there to Jaron Lever. Also, your home team star of the game, as we bring you the three stars, brought to you by the Olds Golf Club. 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First star tonight is Jaron Lever, but I think there's a lot of notable competitors for that one. How about Joseph Krukowski? A five-point night for Krukowski. Three goals and two helpers. Continues his torrid pace to this season. He has been outstanding for the Mountain View Colts up front. Sawyer Campbell, a two-goal performance as well, your third star of the evening. But I think there's a lot of notable players, including Lucas Billings, who got in on the fun. Rhett Miller's always there for the Mountain View Colts. I thought they had just a solid effort all around. How could you not think so when they're up by 12? Pretty right, up by 11, I should say, posting 12 goals on the season. Or on the game, I should say. Oh, boy, it's late. It's 10:30. 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And your Ronan Olds hardest-working player tonight, the Hard Hat. Every DIY project is a step towards making your home the place you love with Ronan Olds. 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Going to give this one to Tristan Visser. I thought he was all over it tonight. Had a goal and an assist. Just think he's all over it. A two-way forward. He brings a physical presence. He brings a scoring presence. And he brings a lot to the lineup. I thought he really activated his game tonight. And we're going to hope that he continues to build on that throughout the course of the season, because he is going to be a very valuable player for the Mountain View Colts moving on. So your Hard Hat tonight goes to Tristan Visser. And with that, we'll wrap up the All Jacked Up Bar and Grill postgame show. It is a 12-1 victory for the Mountain View Colts over the High River Flyers. It goes from bad to worse for the Flyers as they lose last night 10-0 to the Airdrie Tech Nation Thunder and lose tonight to the Colts by a score of 12-1. For the Colts, they'll wrap up their three-game homestand on Friday night with the Rimby Royals coming to town before they hit the road for a couple. So make sure you're with us. We'll be on the air at 8:10 on Friday night right here on 96.5 The Ranch. I want to thank our producer, Mac, in the studio, Riz, all of our great sponsors, of course, as well, including our title sponsor, Olds Agri Services and Sundry Soil Services, Dick's Trucking, 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
1: There's a call from BC NDP leader David Eby for the Conservatives to fire their campaign director. Eby says Conservative leader Lauren Dirksen must remove Katie Merrifield for her online comments calling Islam an abhorrent ideology which needs to be expelled. Her comments, linked to a privately funded report called Rape Gang Inquiry, published by Rupert Lowe, leader of the anti-immigration Restore Britain Party. Merrifield has since said on social media that she took down her original post within hours, saying her anger was directed at what she calls the extremism used to justify what she called these horrific crimes, not at Muslims or their faith. As for Eby demanding the removal of someone not on the ballot, he said that Dirksen has a chance to show where he stands. With the campaign itself, the NDP leader made some environment-related promises on Saturday, including water use standards for AI data centers and the spending of $30 million a year to continue the Watershed Protection Fund. The BC Conservatives rolled out a campaign promise to create a first job tax credit, which they say would reward businesses hiring young BC residents for their first job. Center BC promising a balanced budget by 2034-35 by cutting the deficit each year after the first budget, and the Greens would reform BC's oil and gas royalty framework to collect 50% of net profits after production costs. Tough times in the BC job market. The province lost 20,000 jobs last month, making up close to one-third of the 68,000 jobs lost across the country. The hardest-hit sectors included construction, manufacturing, and healthcare, as well as social assistance. BC's unemployment rate was down 0.1 percentage point at 6.4%. Time for Ukraine to get a new president, so says U.S. President Donald Trump, after Ukrainian leader Volodymyr Zelensky condemned Washington's diesel deal with Russia. Zelensky warned that a new deal for Moscow to release millions of tons of Russian diesel into U.S. and global markets would give Russia enough money to keep its war going against Ukraine. Trump appears desperate to bring down energy prices ahead of the coming U.S. midterm elections, but analysts say his latest move likely won't amount to much. Both Prime Minister Mark Carney and Conservative leader Pierre Poilievre will be in Alberta in the days leading up to the October 19th referendum, and one, of course, on whether to have a second binding referendum on the idea of Alberta separating. Carney to be in the province this week, Poilievre to deliver a speech on Canadian unity, the title, The Canadian Drift, Reclaiming Confidence, Abundance, and Freedom for Alberta, is set for the Canada Strong and Free Network Conference in Calgary on the 16th. From the Vista National News Desk, I'm John Crawford.
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3: Your weather update from Environment Canada. 60% chance of flurries through the day today. The wind from the northwest up to 50 kilometers an hour at times. Temp holding steady around plus one through the day. Tonight, periods of light snow expected around 2 centimeters for our area. Low to minus two overnight, a wind chill closer to minus 10. Cloudy sky Sunday, chance of continued flurries in the morning and early afternoon. A high to plus two tomorrow. Monday, it is your Thanksgiving holiday Monday. Sunny and up to 12 degrees. Tuesday, we'll head back to work with sunny and 13. Wednesday, sunny, could see up to 17 degrees. Thursday, sunny, 13. And Friday, how about this? Heading into the weekend with sunny and a high of 19.
2: These are the songs and artists that started it all. The architects that paved the way for today's country stars. This is the Legendary Breakfast on the Ranch.
4: What happens when an artist who's been labeled as ahead of their time is given full creative freedom? Welcome to your Legendary Breakfast. My name is Drew, and our first story takes us to 1973. Willie Nelson signed with Columbia Records and was told that he could do whatever he wanted to. Now he just had to figure out what exactly that was. During a drive from Colorado to Texas, Willie and his wife at the time, Connie, came up with a story about this preacher in the Old West. And it reminded him of a song he had heard decades ago by Fred Rose. Willie took that old song and built a concept album around it. In case you don't know, a concept album is when each song on a record builds to a greater narrative. Willie recorded this album in 3 days, and when Columbia got their hands on it, they called it underproduced. But the man had creative freedom, so they released it to very little fanfare. Lucky for them, Willie Nelson's one of a kind. The album, Redheaded Stranger, would historically be seen as one of the most important albums in the history of country music. And the sixth track on that record became Willie Nelson's first number one hit as a singer. We begin your legendary breakfast with Blue Eyes Crying in the Rain.

0: From 1978 to 1983, there was no better songwriting team than Kai Flemming and Dennis Morgan. For those 5 years, the two of them wrote 23 top 20 songs, including Ronnie Millsap's Smoky Mountain Rain. Though, they did have a little help with that one. The song began its life as two different ideas. Kai and Dennis had wrote, I Wonder What She's Doing Now. It was a song about a man driving down the highway, remembering a lost love. The other song, Appalachian Mountain Road, told the story of a country boy who went off to the city, but ultimately went back home to be with a woman. Their boss, Tom Collins, saw these two songs and thought, they're fine, but asked Kai and Dennis if they could combine them. 2 days later, you had Smoky Mountain Rain, and Ronnie Millsap signed on to record it because he was from the Smoky Mountain area. Works out pretty well, wouldn't you say? It's not often that two songs become one, but we have another example of that after the break.
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From a song that makes you think of football to a song that's reminiscent of a different sport, that was Hank Williams Jr. And the theme for Monday Night Football, taking us into the Golden Request, where you share a personal connection with a classic country song. 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Today's message comes from Leon. I'm doing this song for my school this week. I'm 14, but this song has been on my playlist since I was a kid and made me want to play hockey and make music. Well, it made him want to play hockey, so I asked Leon if he currently plays, and he says that right now he's focusing on the music. Well, if you're half as good as Stompin' Tom, Leon, you're going to be incredible on that stage. Today's chapter in the book of country music, the hockey song.

0: Producer Larry Butler and Kenny Rogers had a system. Larry would bring Kenny 30 different songs, and Rogers would pick which one of them he would want to record. The only time that Larry put his foot down was with the song, She Believes in Me. Story goes that all the songs for the album were selected already when Butler heard this demo at 2:30 in the morning. Larry was in his office, and he listened to She Believes in Me over and over and over again. He liked it so much because it was a song about writing music. The man in the song goes to bed to find a supportive wife who stayed up to hear about the work he did. On his third or fourth listen, Larry realized that the song is actually about anyone who has a supportive partner at home. So he called Kenny the next day and said, "We're adding one more song to that Gambler album." She Believes in Me would end up being the second single release from that album. It made it all the way to the top of the charts on June 9th, 1979. That was a song that Larry enjoyed, but if you're curious to the songs that Larry himself wrote, we're going to hear one of them in less than 3 minutes.
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2: 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Great demand here on them all. And next week it's going to be Tuesday and Friday sales again. Fridays being pre-sorts. And also mark down that Tuesdays, October 20th and 27th, feature pre-sorts as well. So that's going to be 4 pre-sort calf sales in those 2 weeks to accommodate the heavy fall run. We also weigh the calves here on 2 scales to get them weighed up and in the pen in good time. Deliver calves to us the day before the sale. 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Also the Dara quarter section, that's east of Innisfail, and the Cole 10-acre parcel south of Rocky Mountain House. That one starts next Saturday. These are all next week, these sales. 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

You might be amazed to hear just how important the fiddle was to that Patsy Cline song. Now, I know what you're thinking. I don't remember there being a fiddle in Faded Love, and you're right. Patsy's version had a violin, viola, cello, and piano, but no fiddle. For that, we need to go back to 1950. Bob Wills had been performing this instrumental piece for decades before he added any lyrics. The song was originally passed down to him by his father. But as the 50s rolled around, people wanted more than just music. They wanted words. So Bob and his brother Johnny Lee gave a new spin on Dad's song and released Faded Love.

0: Their version climbed to number 8 on the country charts, but then disappeared for over a decade. It was after Patsy heard Jackie DeShannon perform Faded Love on her car radio that she asked her producer, Owen Bradley, to record it. That song would be the first one that people heard following the passing of Klein on March 5th, 1968. And if you're craving a little fiddle in your country music, well, stay with us.
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0: It's time for some mandatory Merle on the Ranch Legendary Breakfast.
1: For the last couple of weeks, we've been sharing songs that Merle himself wrote. But this time, it came from a friend. Freddie Powers was in Texas one night, missing his girlfriend. So he calls home and spends a few minutes chatting with her before bed. Now, usually people start to wind down in the evening, but Debbie DeFrazio was not your usual person. This jazz singer was an upbeat girl who loved to keep the party alive. And after they hung up, Freddie stayed awake a little longer to write down a couple ideas. On a plane ride to Nevada, Freddie finished the song just in time for his meeting with Merle Haggard. Freddie trusted Merle and played him the song, knowing that Haggard would give Powers his honest opinion. And Merle told his friend straight up he had a number one hit on his hands. And Freddie told him it's based on a girl back home. This week's mandatory Merle, Natural High.
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0: 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And when I...
1: Just because your sister's Loretta Lynn doesn't mean you'll immediately have success. Crystal Gayle began her musical career back in 1970 after her sister vouched for her at Decca Records. At first, the higher-ups gave Loretta Lynn sounding music to Crystal, but that wasn't working. It was actually producer Alan Reynolds who suggested her voice would work better with country pop. And now we're getting somewhere. I've Cried the Blue Right Out of My Eyes peaked at number 23 in 1970. You had Wrong Road Again climbing to number 6 in 74, and then in 75, Somebody Loves You went to number 8. It took Crystal recognizing the talent in songwriter Richard Lee to find her next single, I'll Get Over You. Funny story about that song. After it was recorded, Crystal took everyone to dinner at TGI Fridays. It was supposed to be a job well done dinner, but what they should have been celebrating was the fact that they had just recorded Crystal Gayle's first number one hit in 1976. Let's keep it in the family, shall we? Crystal Gayle's sister, when we come back.
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Reba McEntire's first number one hit is going to bring us to the future. It's that time of the show where we look to the songs of today and ask how they were influenced by the golden age of country music. In 2003, Jennifer Nettles was listening to a Reba song about a wife whose husband was cheating on her. The song was called Whoever's in New England.

Jennifer had the idea that maybe she could write a song from the perspective of the woman in New England. She wrote the song in one night and brought it to her friend and fellow musician, Christian Bush, the next day. Now, Jennifer was nervous to show the song to her friend, but once he had a listen, he couldn't stop praising her. This moment would inspire Jennifer to keep writing songs, especially since what you're about to hear went to number two. Today, Jennifer Nettles has written an entire musical. But back in 2006, her and Christian, together known as Sugarland, released this song on their second album. Please enjoy Stay.

0: Would you believe that song was written by two school teachers? Patty Ryan's mother was a public school music teacher, and Patty wanted to write music professionally. But her journey took her to a school in Mississippi, where she taught art. At that same school was Wanda Millette, who taught second grade. Wanda and Patty became fast friends after realizing that they both wanted to make music. So whenever they had time, they would write together, and if they made something decent, Wanda would reach out to her old friend, Bob Morrison, to have a look. Bob had started his own publishing company and was always looking for new stuff. The first batch of songs were okay, but Bob encouraged them to keep going. He saw something in them. Their second batch of songs included a little number called Looking for Love. Bob sent this song around Nashville, and while there were some people interested, it never ended up in the studio. That is, until Irving Azoff got hold of it. Azoff was working on this small film called Urban Cowboy, and just like that, Patty and Wanda's dreams came true. But what they didn't expect was their song making it to number one. And if you're one of the millions of people who bought the Urban Cowboy soundtrack, you'll most certainly recognize our next song.
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The

0: The Ranch.
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2: Every morning at the mine, you could see him arrive. He stood 6'6" and weighed 245, kind of broad at the shoulder and narrow at the hip. And everybody knew you did.

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He didn't say much, he kind of quiet and shy. And if you spoke at all, you just said hi to Big John. Somebody said he came from New Orleans, where he got in a fight over a Cajun queen, and a crashing blow from a huge right hand sent a Louisiana fella to the promised land, Big John.

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Through the dust and the smoke of this man-made hell walked a giant of a man that the miners knew well. Grabbed a sagging timber and gave out with a groan, and like a giant oak tree just stood there alone, Big John.

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Now there's only one left down there to save Big John. With Jackson timbers they started back down. Then came that rumble way down in the ground, and the smoke and gas belched out of that mine. 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

0: Have you ever asked yourself how that metallic ting ended up in Big Bad John? When Jimmy Dean got to the studio to record the song, he was met by his old friend and pianist, Floyd Kramer. Floyd and Dean went way back, and when Jimmy had a chance to record music, he invited his friend to the studio without thinking. You might remember, there was no piano in that song, and that's because Floyd realized that all he'd be doing is playing the same notes as the background singers. That's when Floyd had an idea. Kramer had seen this TV camera out in the hallway and grabbed the counterweight. He then ran to the closet, grabbed himself a coat hanger, and somehow the man also found a hammer. We're not exactly sure where. Floyd went into the studio, hung the metal counterweight on the hanger, grabbed the microphone, and before picking up the hammer, producer Don Law asked, "What are you doing?" Floyd said, "Does this sound like a miner's pick?" and gave the thing a good whack. That's one way to make your song stand out. Our next song has the artist using her acrylic nails as an instrument. But before we get there, I must wish you a wonderful rest of your day. Thank you for your support of the Legendary Breakfast. This is Drew, signing off.
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Three chords and the truth. Back when it was more than country, it was country and Western. The Legendary Breakfast on the Ranch.

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2: The morning sun shines on the gleaming hide of a muscular ranch horse. The aroma of bacon and coffee drifts from the wood cook stove at a cow camp. Silver spurs jingle as the men and women of the West get set for another day in the saddle. From the heart of Canada's finest ranching country, this is the Spirit of the West with rancher and horse trainer Hugh McLennan and his collection of music, poetry, and conversations with the folks who live and work with horses and cattle in the Spirit of the West.
3: Ah, my favorite time of year when the leaves have all changed color and there's a touch

0: frost in the air, the horses are starting to hair up, and it's roundup time. Long days tracking cows and calves on the rugged summer range, finding bulls and trying to get them in, and trailing them all down to the corrals. Enough riding to keep my two horses busy, and I love every minute of it. Now, after a good day of doing that, I was playing my custom-made Riversong guitar while Billy was making supper, and it took me back to the way I actually acquired this beautiful instrument. And it was a conspiracy between Billy and Riversong guitar founder Mike Biltimore. For nearly 3 months, they carried out an underground operation that I knew nothing about, and Mike was in the process of building that guitar, and Billy told him, or asked him if he could put our brand on it.
1: I took the brand and I heated it up, which it gets really hot.
2: Oh, yeah.
1: Really fast.
2: Yeah, like red hot.
1: And I immediately ignited a guitar on fire.
0: An interesting story this week. And the Rangeland News has a lot of developing stories, including this one.
3: For 2027, we lowered our steer price forecast by
0: On the Urban Saddles and Western Wear horse training file, how some horses turn out just fine in spite of all the mistakes we make with them. And the Cowboy Poetry Spotlight continues to honor the memory of Frank Gleason.
4: There's no pink eye or foot rot in heaven, so you just put your tools on the shelf, because the old cows, they drink holy water up there, and the wounds all heal up from themselves.
0: And the amazing story of Billy, Mike, and My River Song after a good opener from Jill Jones and the Lone Star Corral.

0: Some real nice acoustic flat picking in that one. And I have always loved the pure musical sound of a great acoustic guitar. And the founder of Canada's own Riversong Guitars, Mike Miltimore, has one on his lap right now.
1: Wow, you play better than I thought.
2: It's all tricks and illusions.
1: Right. Oh, gosh, Mike. You know, this is quite a story. We were in Red Deer at the Westerner Hall set for the big cruise reunion show with about 120 people there that have been on our 16 past cruises. The night before, the day before, we'd done two sold-out shows in Eckville with Ben Crane.
2: Yes.
1: And I was playing my old guitar while my brother Jim was playing his beautiful custom-built Riversong guitar. And every time we perform with a Western Spirit, I'm thinking, oh, man. Would I ever love to have a Riversong someday? So tell me what happened back at the Kamloops Cowboy Festival when my wife, Billy, was sitting in the sound booth with you.
2: Well, I don't know if you know this, but you're married to a trickster.
1: I've known that for a long time.
2: She came up to me, and one of the sweetest people I know, she came up to me and said, you know, I think it's time that I'd like to get a special guitar built for Hugh. Would you be interested? So, of course... You know, we've known each other for a long time, and ever since the inception when we started building Riversong Guitars, you've always been a strong supporter. So it was really special for me. Of course, I said, yes, let's make something happen. So I asked her to think about what we could do that would be special for your guitar. And one of the things that we thought of was doing special inlays. And we had a few different ideas, but what we settled on was your Spirit of the West logo, where you riding your Lucky, and Billy was there riding horse as well with some cattle in the background. So we took that idea, and I started to design and develop a couple different fretboard profiles, and we ended up inlaying you in all the fret position markers.
1: Sitting on a horse. Like normally they're just a dot on most standard guitars.
2: Yeah, so we did that inlay on each of the fret position markers, and I asked Billy if she could get me some wood from around the ranch, because I know you've been there for a long time, and you had some history there. And for me, as a guitar builder, that's really important to try to incorporate that kind of a thing into the guitar. So we had some fence boards from some of your corral.
0: Yes, we did, but it's quite a story about how they actually got to Mike without me knowing it. And you'll hear how this custom-made guitar honors the memory of Lucky the Wonder Horse, when the Spirit of the West continues right after this.
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0: Welcome back to the Spirit of the West. For someone who seems so sweet and innocent, my wife, Billy, has another characteristic, and I'm not sure if you'd call it sneaky or what, but in our more than 63 years of marriage, she's pulled some amazing capers on me. She seems to love being able to put on a successful surprise. And years ago, it was a Blue Heeler pup, and then a gift certificate for a custom-made Bob Kaufman saddle in my Christmas stocking, a hand-braided set of reins and Romal, a new Arians riding lawnmower. But one of the most amazing was her collaboration with Riversong Guitar's inventor and founder, Mike Miltimore.
2: It was funny because you'd come to the factory and we'd be talking probably about the PA system that you needed for your show in Red Deer or something to do with the Cowboy Festival or something, yeah. Some excuse. Yeah. And I said to you, I said, hey, you wouldn't happen to have any wood, because last time I was at your ranch, remember I got some boards from you.
0: Yeah, from our old corrals.
2: Yeah, because I thought that'd be really cool to use for building some guitars. I lost track of that, but I asked you again for some more wood, knowing that we were working on this project. and Billy said, I actually have some in the trunk of the car.
0: Yeah.
2: Yeah. What did you think of that?
0: I was there and I said, oh, is there? Okay, I'll go get it. And she says, no, I'll get it. Give me the keys. And I said, I can get it. No, I'll get it. And she insisted on going out the door across the street and she comes back with something. And I was talking to you about monitors or speakers.
2: Yeah.
0: And I don't know what she did, but then she came back with this board. Well, it's kind of funny, but I guess.
2: Well, what I really liked was not only did she come up with that, but we also wanted to incorporate your brand into the guitar.
0: Right. Yeah.
2: So she actually brought the brand in. And
0: the electric branding iron.
2: The branding iron, which, you know what? I've never seen one before. I didn't know anything about
0: it. You didn't
2: them.
0: Come to any of our brandings, did you?
2: No, not yet. And so she put it by the microwave at the factory, and the boards she brought in, and discreetly she told me that the branding iron, if we wanted to try to use it. So I took these things and I cut up and got some clean wood from the boards and started making the inlays for your fretboard. And at the same time, I decided to try to brand a guitar. But I didn't want to brand the guitar that we were building for you.
0: Yeah, be careful.
2: So we decided to take one of the early day guitars that we had in the back that didn't quite make it. I took the brand and I heated it up, which it gets really hot,
0: oh, yeah,
2: really fast.
0: Yeah, like red hot.
2: And I immediately ignited a guitar on fire. And there was smoke. You know, a guitar, if you ever wonder, really burns well. It's dried wood. It's thin.
0: Yeah.
2: And
0: like kindling.
2: Oh, yeah. And then I'm trying to put it out. So we've got fire extinguishers and water sprayers. Thankfully, I didn't use a fire extinguisher because that would have been a mess. But I had to spray it quite a bit to put the fire out on this poor guitar. So we decided maybe branding it wasn't the best idea.
0: At least not the hot iron brand on there.
2: No. And so we started to build your guitar. And I sent the files to Billy, who, as sneaky as she is, while you were out doing something, she was inside talking to me on the cell phone, checking emails, and then masterfully deleting them so you wouldn't see.
0: Oh, my gosh. I had no idea she was doing that. And you'll hear how The memory of my great buckskin mare Lucky is honored with this beautiful guitar, but right now, I actually just got back in the studio after a morning of gathering cows and bulls with the 7-0 crew, and it's happened a couple of times this week as the liner leaves the corrals and I ride for home. This song, written and sung by my friend Tom Cole, just keeps drifting through my mind.

0: clandestine secret phone calls about the specs for the guitar.
1: So we did that, and I asked her for one more thing, and that was a lock of Lucky's hair.
2: Right.
1: Horse hair, your horse. And I knew that was important to you. Of course, I've come out and hung out with Lucky and you before. And we actually inlaid inside of the neck where you'd never see it, except I let it hang out so you mm-hmm. could see it coming through, Lucky's horse hair underneath the fretboard.
2: Her tail hair.
1: Her tail hair. Yeah.
2: Oh, me darn.
1: And then I took a lock of the tail hair and I put it so you could see it.
2: And you braided it across the is it the tensioner?
1: Yeah, across the diffuser disc. You know, our guitars have a lot of unique features to them. So we're able to put it in the sound hole, which is what gives us that even balanced tone on our guitar.
2: Beautiful, beautiful sound. And that is unbelievably special. I mean, a horse that I have ridden for 27 years.
1: Wow.
2: She's been a part of our life for that long, mm-hmm. and she'll still be a part of that. You know, Mike, what?
1: Well, I was going to talk about when we actually did the presentation.
2: Well, this was, there we are, getting the band all set up in the hospitality room at the Westerner the night before the main event. And Billy and I consider our main job is to make sure everybody, we get around to visit with everybody, because these folks have supported us for so many years, and they've all become friends. And so you and Mark are setting up the sound system, and Mike and Jim are there, and Ben Crane showed up there. I didn't realize he was coming out for that. Yeah. He's got his dobro and his mandolin, and I'm busy mixing and mingling. And then you have everything set up, and you're standing up at the microphone asking for everybody to be quiet.
1: Well, right before that happened, I was out at the van showing Billy the guitar for the first time.
2: So that's the first time she'd seen it.
1: First time she'd seen it. Yeah, all done. That was kind of fun because we're trying to show it to her. I don't know if you noticed, but we were hanging out at the van while you were going back and forth getting something.
2: I was looking for my my stage microphone, my Audio-Technica, which I'd set down and forgot I set it down inside. And I made two trips to the truck looking for it.
1: Yeah, which made us be very quiet and watch you out of the corner of our eye.
2: Now what's he lost?
1: But you're right. So then we set up the sound system, which I've done for you many times. And Billy wanted, while all your friends were there, wanted me to make a presentation of the guitar to you.
2: And I had no idea that's what you were up to.
1: Yeah.
2: And I saw you standing up at the mic asking for everybody's attention. And I'm thinking, wait a minute, Mike, I'm the MC. You're just the sound guy. And then I thought, okay, you started talking about Riversong guitars. I thought, well, that's fine. If you want to give a little plug for Riversong, that's okay. But don't go on too long. It's my show.
0: And the rest of that story gets really interesting. And what Mike did after that really put me at a loss for words. Doesn't happen that often, but the rest of that story is still to come, along with the Rangeland News when the Spirit of the West continues right after this.
3: 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More Spirit of the West on the way.
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0: Welcome back to the Spirit of the West. Got a song scheduled that features Little Brother Jim's custom-made Riversong guitar, Uncle Mike Daggert's custom-made Riversong stage bass, and my Riversong. First, though, as we continue to bring in the stragglers just ahead of the Rangeland News, another good one about the fall

0: The Rangeland News from the Spirit of the West. A roundup of issues and events from the world of agriculture.
1: At the top of page one, it says there seems to be some indication that 2027 cattle prices might be somewhat lower based on the latest data. World Agriculture Outlook Board Chairman Mark Jechnowski had this to say.
2: For 2027, we have a reduction of about 150 million pounds this month for beef production, reflecting our expectations of lower slaughter weights and lower placements in 2026. Just for a little bit of perspective, the August cattle on feed report showed the lowest July placements on record. Lower placements this year is going to tend to mean lower beef produced next year. That's reflected in this month's adjustments. So 2027 beef production now forecast at just over 24.8 billion pounds, and it would be down just slightly, about 40 million pounds from 2026. So nearly equivalent to 2026 levels. For 2027, we lowered our steer price forecast by $11.75 per hundredweight, down to $237.50 per hundredweight.
1: And those prices, of course, in U.S. dollars. Ben Carr, the Member of Parliament for Winnipeg South Centre, on September 20th announced a federal investment of more than $1 million over 2 years for the Canadian Agricultural Safety Association to help the organization work on safety campaigns, resource development, and other initiatives. By investing in practical safety resources, we are helping to protect the people who work tirelessly to keep food on our tables, he said in a statement. CASA facilities initiatives like Be Grain Safe, Canadian Agricultural Safety Week, and Farm Safe Kids. It was September the 18th, for example. The Blue Hills RCMP in Manitoba got a call about a fatal workplace accident involving farm equipment in the RM of Glenboro, South Cyprus. In July, first responders rescued a person trapped in an Ontario grain bin, and in June, an ambulance and a sprayer collided near Bicecker, Alberta. So Canada's ag sector has seen a reduction in fatalities in recent years. Between 1990 and 2005, Canada's ag sector experienced an average of 110 fatalities per year. From 2006 to 2020, that number dropped to 70 per year. The Canadian Cattle Association and Canada's cattle industry are concerned about mandatory country of labeling laws, discussions, and the potential of impact of labeling requirements being introduced. In a press conference, the association said with current record low cattle numbers, seamless integration is critical to optimize feedlot and processing capacity in both the U.S. and Canada. Reinstating McCool would undermine the highly integrated North American beef market. McCool would add significant cost to the North American beef industry and increase the cost of beef to consumers across North America. Compliance with McCool would require segregating throughout the entire supply chain and creating additional traceability requirements and labeling costs. The original U.S. McCool measure was repealed in 2015 after the WTO ruled in favor of Canada and Mexico, finding that the measure discriminated against imported livestock. The North American beef industry is uniquely integrated. CCA fully supports continued integration and the unrestricted and tariff-free barrier movement of cattle across borders to optimize weather and price conditions that benefit consumers everywhere. A confirmed case of New World screwworm in a horse in New Mexico on September 17th. As the federal government prepared to resume imports of Mexican livestock into the state after blocking trade in an attempt to keep the flesh-eating parasite out. Screwworm infested in a horse in Grant County, New Mexico, in the southwest corner of the state near the Mexican border, according to the U.S. Department of Agriculture. It was the state's second confirmed case since screwworm entered the U.S. from Mexico in June. I'd never heard of it in a horse before. Well, pre-sort calf sales are underway at the Innisfail Auction Market, Innisfail, Alberta. Every Monday, with the exception of October 12th, Thanksgiving Day, calves are weighed and sorted on Sunday in preparation for the sales Monday. And, of course, regular cattle sales every Wednesday. Get all the information at InnisfailAuctionMarket.com. And you can call Danny, Dwayne, or Mark at 1-800-6800. 710-3166. And are you ready for the final item? Seems a patrol police officer, Mountie, pulled over an older ranch wife for a minor traffic violation and asked for her license and registration. This gal was probably close to 80, but lived on a ranch all her life. And as she opened up her wallet, the officer noticed the handle of a gun in her purse. And he says, "Ma'am," he was pretty wary about it. He says, "Is that a gun?" And she says, "Yes, officer. It's a .38 Smith & Wesson revolver." "Okay," the officer says, taking a step back, "please place that purse on the passenger seat and don't make any sudden moves. Do you have any other weapons I should know about?" "Well," she says, "there is a Colt 1911 automatic in the glove compartment." "Okay," the officer says, now visibly nervous, "let's just stay away from that side of the car. Anything else?" He said, "Well, yeah, I've got a .22 Derringer in my bra. But it's just a little pea shooter. Wouldn't hurt a fly." And the officer lets out a sigh and takes off his Mountie's hat and wipes his brow, and he says, "Ma'am, do you have any other weapons?" And she says, "Oh, just a Mossberg 12-gauge pump-action shotgun and an AK-47 in the trunk." "So, with all those weapons," the Mountie says, "what are you so afraid of?" And she just said matter-of-factly, "Not a thing." 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Boy, there are so many good songs about this time of year. Here comes another one from Red Steagall.

0: Coming up on the Urban Saddles and Western Wear Horse Training File, a look at how some horses turn out just fine, not because of what we do with them, but in spite of it. And the rest of the story with Mike Miltimore finally getting that room full of ranchers quiet enough to hear what he had to say. When the Spirit of the West continues right after this.
1: The Ranch. More Spirit of the West on the way.
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0: Welcome back to the Spirit of the West. Coming up on the Urban Saddles and Western Wear Horse Training File, how and why some horses turn out just fine. Not because of what we do, but in spite of it. First, though, what are you doing in the new year? Well, here it is. The real story on our 24th annual Spirit of the West cruise. 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
2: A horse by nature is a very forgiving animal, and I've talked with a lot of fellow trainers, and we all agree that a lot of horses that have come our way wound up getting broke not because of what we did, but in spite of what we did. And I've spent over 4 decades trying to learn more about horse behavior and trying to become a better horseman. I wish I knew then what I know now. It would have sure helped me with some of the real challenging ones I've had over the years, but I often think back to the ones who did it even though I wasn't doing everything right. Dandy was a 3-year-old Appy gelding, just barely started when I bought him back in 1968 from a ranch west of Calgary, and I knew pretty well nothing about training. All I did was get on and ride, stuck a big old curb bit in him and fixed reins, and Dandy just figured it out in spite of all the dumb things I did. I bought him in April, and in July I was riding him at the Calgary Stampede doing live coverage of the Chuckwagon races on horseback with a battery-operated transceiver. I'd interview outriders and drivers and judges, and Dandy was only 3, but he put up with all the excitement and confusion without batting an eye. And that summer, in August, we hauled him out to Kamloops in a shaky homemade box on the back of a 58 GMC pickup. And when the left rear wheel fell off just outside of the Banff Park gates, he carefully stepped out of the truck onto the highway and waited with Billy and the kids while a tow truck hauled the pickup into town to get fixed. And I won ribbons with him in Western Pleasure and reining classes. I worked cows and roped and rode him in parades and in a mounted drill team. He was fast, smart, and gentle, and still only 3. When he was 4, our 2 little kids learned to ride on him, and he sure took care of them. When he was 5, he was turned out into a big rugged pasture for a couple of weeks with some other horses, and one morning he was found at the bottom of a steep rock bluff where he'd fallen. Not sure if it was a bear or a cougar that spooked him or what, but he was badly hurt, and we had to put him down, and the postmortem showed that he had a broken back. And since then, I've started hundreds of colts, and there are many of them that were so forgiving that they came along just fine, not because of what I did, but in spite of what I did. And that's the horse training file.
0: Earlier this year, I noticed that our horses were starting to chew on the corral rails, and if I'd be out riding them and we'd step over a poplar tree, they'd reach down and grab at the bark. And I wonder what was going on. So we've got them back on Hoffman's Horse Mineral. And you know, after a few weeks, that's made a huge difference in the way they look and in the things they do. Find out all about it at HoffmansHorseProducts.com. So today we have been talking about the great conspiracy between my wife Billy and Riversong guitar inventor and founder Mike Miltimore. And when we left off, we had a room full of Spirit of the West cruisers at the Westerner in Edmonton, in Red Deer, getting ready for a show with the Western Spirit Band, and Mike, with his long hair and ponytail and black beard, finally got everybody's attention, and I was thinking, well, okay, it's my show, but if he wants to put in a plug for Riversong guitars, that's not really a problem.
12: That's what I love about you, is that it was like, you said that to me afterwards, I was like, wow, that's really nice, like, who does that? But what I found was really funny, so it's ranchers, more cowboy hats than are normally in a room that I hang out in. And I've got long hair and a beard and I'm a big guy. And I'm on the microphone saying, can I have everybody's attention? And nobody would.
13: Where did
12: attention.
13: This guy come from? You're in the wrong room, guy.
12: Yeah, it was so good. But finally, I think I said, and a hush fell over the crowd. Shh. And that's when everybody kind of got quiet, and I started talking about how Billy and I came up with this. Well, Billy came up with this idea and this plan, and that we were honored to build this guitar for you. And at what point did you realize what was going on?
13: When you called me up, and I wasn't sure why, but then you're holding the guitar. Mm-hmm. And that's when I said, this couldn't be happening. This isn't happening, is it?
12: And you know what? I remember that. I remember there's pictures, and it was. Did you notice all the inlays when I first held it up?
13: Yeah, I could see that. Right, and then I looked at the 12th fret and the logo right there of Billy and I on our horses and our cattle and everything. Actually, when Billy designed that logo when we first started the Spirit of the West.
12: Really?
13: And we got it on, we have it on our business cards, and it's on our stationery, it's on the side door of our truck and everything. And Spencer, our oldest son, saw the truck and the design, and I said, yeah, Mom designed all that. And he said, well, it's really nice, Mom, but I think your sheep are all laying down.
12: Thanks, right?
13: Yeah, thanks. Right.
12: Yes.
13: Yeah, but I did notice, you know, all of that.
12: Yeah, so that was a lot of fun. And our idea was that we, you know, I'd take your guitar, get it set up, but actually tune up your new guitar and have it ready for you to play.
13: Yeah, I set my old guitar in the guitar stand on stage along with Mike's bass and Jim's guitar, and I looked and it was gone.
12: And that's the fun part. And as a guitar builder, it's really fun to see those reactions. And this is why we build guitars is to create like heirlooms, things that are meaningful. And this was a real special meaningful guitar for me to build for you.
13: Well, it's going to be in the family long after we're gone, for sure. I'm not sure which one of the grandkids might get it, but it'll be there.
0: So, since we did that, the Riversong Factory is now in Sicamoose, British Columbia, and they are being sold all around the world. And I just cruised through the website, and it is terrific. Riversongguitars.com. And two G's, the end of Riversong and the start of guitars. And in there, and in going through some of the music pieces there, I found this track from our CD, A Little Past Our Prime, where you hear my little brother Jim's custom-made River Song, Mike Daggert's custom-built River Song stage bass that he and Mike designed, and my River Song. And Mag Mahwinney wrote the song, she actually wrote the words, and I wrote the music for The Campfire. I can smell

0: Okay, and still to come, another favorite song about autumn in cattle country, then another poem from the late Frank Gleason, when the Spirit of the West continues right after this.
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0: Welcome back to the Spirit of the West. In the saddle, working cattle on a good horse is great any time of year, but somehow in the fall it seems even better. Here's another favorite fall song written by Don Robertson and sung by the great group The Rainsmen.

0: It was August 24th that the much-loved rancher and cowboy poet Frank Gleason rode across the Great Divide, and he sure was one of a kind. This poem of his seems to be appropriate now. Frank's vision of the hereafter, he calls it Rangeland in Heaven.
1: Now, they say there's a rangeland in heaven where old ranchers and old cowboys go, where you just sit and gaze, and the cattle they'll graze, and there is no range leaders, no. 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

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Hope to see you down the trail somewhere real soon.

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goes it? It is Kenny. Okay. Not too long ago, this was way back in September, beginning of the month, I just randomly thought about it. Employee of the month. I have never been the employee of the month ever at my job. I was never student of the month in school either, which is kind of a drag. But as I get older, I realize this might be one of those things that never happens. And I jokingly in my own mind thought, maybe I just somewhere here in the building, just put my photo up with a sticker on it that says employee of the month. See if the boss takes even notices. Never did that. Well, fast forward months later, I was chatting with my buddy just last night. I sent a really nice picture of the family. They were all having Dairy Queen. A nice picture, like, hey, the kids and all. And I was like, oh, what's the special occasion? He goes, oh, it was employee of the month. And I got gifted some gift cards to Dairy Queen. I'm like, wait a minute. You're employee of the month? And he's like, yeah, a couple months back, I never got you the gift cards and we're doing. I said, dude, that's awesome. Being employee of the month is great. Now, he's a welder, so his job, he's got a hard job. So to be employee of the month when you're almost 50 years old, I think that's worth celebrating. So I thought we could have a discussion today on the show. It's simple. It's a simple one. Have you ever been the employee of the month? Or if you want to relive the glory days, were you ever student of the month? I remember, I don't even think they do that anymore. Remember that? Student of the month. Oh, Johnny, student of the month. I never got, you got crayons or some little gift or something. Anyways, what do you think? Employee of the month. Have you ever been? Do you got a story? Hit us up, the Kenny Jones Show, VistaRadio.ca.

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2: 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Feed wheat steady at $300 per ton or $8.16 per bushel. And corn is down $4 at $3.25 per ton. In the milling wheat markets, December Minneapolis futures slipped 16 cents at $7.39 with local hard red spring bid for October movement at $8.40 per bushel. In the oilseeds market, November canola futures dropped $14.30 at $824.10 per metric ton or $18.69 per bushel. In the pulse markets, nearby red lentils pricing remain at 23 cents per pound and yellow peas are trading at $9.25 per bushel. In the cattle markets, December live cattle futures are lower 75 cents at $223.35 per 100 weight. 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
3: 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Great demand here on them all. And next week it's going to be Tuesday and Friday sales again. Friday's being pre-sorts. And also mark down that Tuesdays, October 20th and 27th, feature pre-sorts as well. So that's going to be four pre-sort calf sales in those 2 weeks to accommodate the heavy fall run. We also weigh the calves here on two scales to get them weighed up and in the pen in good time. Deliver calves to us the day before the sale. 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Also the Dara quarter section, that's east of Innisfail, and the Cole 10-acre parcel south of Rocky Mountain House. That one starts next Saturday. These are all next week, these sales. 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
11: 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I'm just going to put it out there. I'm thankful for cheese.
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0: from the back roads to the highways.
1: And then you just sing along.
2: I'm always singing along.
0: This is where country lives. The Ranch.

0: my name's Kenny, and we got Bob on the phone. You ready for this one?
1: Yeah.
0: Have you in your life ever been the employee of the month?
1: I can't say I have.
0: Yeah, me neither. Isn't that sad?
1: Yeah. Because I've got 45 years experience driving a truck, and I have like over 2 million mile pins.
0: Well,
1: I can put a trailer anywhere.
0: Now, see, now you have a pin. So the company you work for gave you a pin that said you've passed how many miles, kilometers?
1: 2 million.
0: Okay. That in its own way is like being the employee of the month. I've never gotten anything like that.
1: Well, I was through the Teamsters Union.
0: That's pretty cool.
1: Yeah, it was a long time coming, I guess.
0: Do you wear it or do you just keep it saved?
1: I just keep it saved for my kid.
0: I like it.
1: I raised my son and my semi.
0: That's awesome.
1: Yeah, it is. Yeah.
0: Well, let me tell you, you're the employee of the month to me, buddy.
1: Well, thank you. Thank you very much.
0: Okay, go back to work.
1: Okay, bye.
0: Should we do that? We should say, like, call the show. Or email us, the Kenny Jones Show, VistaRadio.ca. Have you ever been employee of the month? Tell us about it. Celebrate that. Or were you ever student of the month growing up in school?

0: The Ranch.
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0: Well, thank you so much for checking out the playlist. Hopefully you're enjoying your weekend. My name is Kenny, and let's grab a call here. Go for it.
1: Now, you must admit that to become Employee of the Month, you kind of have to earn it.
0: For sure.
1: I worked for 40-some years and never got Employee of the Month because never any place I had that. But every time I got a raise, I felt like Employee of the Month.
0: And you know what? You're 100% right. That's what my wife texted me and said, you get a paycheck.
1: Yeah. Well, yeah. And yeah, I remember this one place I worked at for a couple. They had three other businesses.
0: Yeah.
1: And of all the years they were self-employed and of all the different businesses and that, I was the first person, the first time they gave me a raise when I'd worked for them for 4 months, I thanked them and they were shocked because nobody'd ever thanked for a raise before.
0: You gotta say thank you. I get it.
1: Okay, well, you have a good one.
0: Yeah, we've been talking about being the Employee of the Month today on the radio. And so here's the reason why. At the beginning of September, I jokingly thought, hey, I should take a photo of myself and put it up somewhere in here with a thing that says Employee of the Month. Because we don't really have an Employee of the Month here. At least I don't know if we have one. And whatever. Then that went away. And then the other day, last night, I was talking to my buddy. He had texted a really nice picture of him and the kids. They were having Dairy Queen, and I was like, oh, cool. And then he had said a couple months ago he was the Employee of the Month, and as a gift, he got a bunch of gift cards to Dairy Queen. So they were using the Dairy Queen gift cards. And I thought, Employee of the Month, is that still happening? So what's your Employee of the Month story? If you got one, hit us up, the Kenny Jones Show at vistaradio.ca.

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0: You ever been called into the office and the boss says, you are the employee of the month? How's it going? It's Kenny. That's the discussion today. Is it even a thing anymore? I'm not even sure, but here's a great message we got.
1: You see, in my personal opinion, I don't think I'd ever want to be Employee of the Month. You see, once you achieve Employee of the Month status, you've set the bar for yourself and everybody else awfully high. There's no coming back down from that, and your slacker days will be no longer existent. So in my opinion, you do just a good enough job to get a thumbs up from your boss, but never for that plaque on the wall. Have yourself a great day, Kenny.
0: Well, thank you very much. I totally agree with that. Can you imagine? You're like, hey, Johnson, you're the Employee of the Month. Congratulations. And then you get hauled into the office a month later, and they say, Johnson, what happened? You got a plaque on the wall. You were the Employee of the Month, and now you're just slacking off. What are you doing? Yeah, the bar has been raised. There it is. What's your Employee of the Month story? Have you ever been one? Or we also got to get some stories about Student of the Month. I texted my wife. I'm like, you were Student of the Month, weren't you? And then I called her a nerd. Hit us up, the Kenny Joe Show, VistaRadio.ca.

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0: Working our way through the weekend. My name is Kenny. I hope you're enjoying the day. I hope you're enjoying the playlist. We've been discussing, and I'm doing the air quotes with my fingers, the employee of the month. Not sure if it's still a thing. Have you ever been the employee of the month?
1: I don't know. I had never really had that confronted. I know I've been complimented about my work.
0: So, like, now, if the boss said, hey, you're the employee of the month, and we're going to give you a plaque, would you be like, yeah? Or would you be like, give me a break?
1: Well, sure. I'll go on the latter one. It really, to be honest with you, it doesn't really interest me to be the employee of the month. I just like doing a good job.
0: You know, it does mean a lot when your boss just says, hey, you're doing a great job. We call them weekly one-on-ones. I know it's pretty common in places of employment. Anyways, I have my weekly one-on-one, and we're in there, and the boss says, I don't even know how we started talking about eggs. I think it was something we were talking about on the radio, and he brought it up. Next thing you know, he said, let's go to the grocery store and get some deviled eggs. That's where we had our one-on-one meeting. And we're sitting there in the grocery store talking about work stuff, eating deviled eggs. Weirdest meeting I've ever had in my life. But at the same time, better than an employee of the month plaque. You know what I'm saying? It felt good. It was cool to hang with the boss like that. What's your employee of the month story? Hit us up, the Kenny Jones Show, VistaRadio.ca.

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0: Are you sick of AI is going to take our jobs? Are you sick of that? I'm sick of hearing that. How's it going? It's Kenny. I also want to say thank you to everybody that sends emails to the Kenny Jones Show, visceradio.ca. Got this message sent to us. I'm going to let the robot read the message, and I'm going to prove that the robots are never going to be as good as us. Ever. So here was the message.
1: Can you remind idiots that the school zones mean something? Like, what are we doing? Do better.
0: All right. Thank you, robot. Point one, yes, school zones. Always a good reminder. Always a good reminder to bring up school zones. Heads up there. But did you hear how the robot said do better?
1: Do better.
0: It just doesn't do the line justice.
1: Do better.
0: Right? When you get somebody so fired up and angry about something and they wrap their sentence with the term do better, it's got to mean something. And the robot, you're just not giving it what it deserves.
1: Do better.
0: It's boring. Do better. Do better. Do better has to be given with some oomph. You know what I'm saying? Like, that's the end of an argument. Do better. Anyhow, just wanted to say, this is where humans, we got the robots, hands down. And keep those emails coming. The Kenny Jones Show, VistaRadio.ca.

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0: All right, Kenny, I got to be honest. I'm not sure about this guy, but he wants to go on the radio. What do you got for us?
1: You ever hear of false advertising?
0: Have I ever heard of? Yeah. Oh, yeah. Oh, yeah. That's false advertising. I tell people all the time, you'll be entertained by listening to this show.
1: Well, you know, I love listening to this show. But let me tell you something, Kmart.
0: Kmart?
1: I was at a local eatery.
0: Did you call me Kmart? Did you call me Kmart?
1: Hey, let's not dwell on the past. Okay. Come on.
0: Okay.
1: I go. This has happened a couple of times. I've gone to a couple local eateries. They have good burgers. They have good hot dogs. So I try their poutine. I love poutine. And this is where the false advertising comes in. They got the fries. They got the gravy. They got shredded cheese. That ain't a poutine.
0: Yeah, I've heard this beef before from lots of people, and I get it, but at the same time, how can you deny shredded cheese? I love shredded. You know what I mean? Like I get. I really have no defense to that, but other than I would eat it anyways.
1: Well, but here's the thing, KTL. It's not a poutine. You need the cheese curd or poutine, fries, gravy, cheese curd. You need that.
0: I wish I could argue with you, but I can't. But I will also defend shredded cheese, fries, and gravy. You know what I'm saying?
1: Oh, you can defend it, but it ain't a poutine.
0: No, okay.
1: I might be wrong. I might be wrong, but I don't think I am, KTL.
0: Okay, we'll throw it out there. We'll see what everybody says. We'll get the opinion of the masses.
1: Sounds good. And it doesn't matter if I'm right and they're wrong. It's not a poutine.
0: Any thoughts on this one? The Kenny Jojo, VistaRadio.ca.

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0: stellar weekend I hope you're having. Let's bust through some of these phone calls. What do you got?
1: Kenny, it's Nelson.
0: Hey, buddy, how are you?
1: I'm all right. This shredded cheese curd comment about poutine.
0: Nelson, hang on one second. Let me reset this. We got a call, and I'm pretty sure whoever it was playing a joke on us. There's a little bit of a voice they put on there. Anyways, but they were saying that they were at a restaurant, didn't tell us what restaurant. False advertisement. They said they were given shredded cheese over cheese curds on a poutine and was not happy about that.
1: Honestly, I'm kind of on the fence. I got on a chat GPT, and it says it's made with curdled milk. It's kind of rubbery, and they kind of use it for snacks and stuff like that too, right?
0: Yeah.
1: So I don't know. I'm kind of I'm French Canadian. I don't speak French fluently, but a lot of my family would be like, oh, you know, like they'd be like totally into this, right?
0: Yeah.
1: I have a couple friends that are chefs, and they swear by cheese curds when they make their poutine, and they make sure that their fries are like whatever, you know, Cabernet or whatever that brand is.
0: There are poutine snobs.
1: Oh yeah.
0: Yeah.
1: Oh yeah. I mean, I'm a foodie. I love food, but you know, I'm not really a connoisseur like some people are, right?
0: Nelson, totally appreciate the call. 2 points here. One, congratulations on being the first person to swear in French. We had to edit out a French swear word. I haven't had to do that yet. Also, the original call said false advertising, and I was like, really? Is it that big of a deal? But to some people, it's a massive deal. To me, not so much. I'm okay with shredded cheese, and I almost feel like cheese curds don't really have much of a taste. It's all about the texture. Anyways, thoughts on this one? The Kenny Jones Show, VistaRadio.ca.

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0: Okay, hang on a second. It's Kenny. Listen to this message we just got. I'm gonna let the robot read it.
1: You are a pizza snob, also a bit of a music snob.
0: What?
1: Be honest with yourself. Rachel.
0: Rachel, what? Pizza snob? No way. Now, we were discussing cheese curds and poutine, and I was okay with just shredded cheese. Where does the pizza snob tag come from? Wow. And music snob. Rachel, you're killing me here. Am I a pizza snob? I'm going to text my children and my wife and ask them right now, and we'll see what they say. We were discussing a poutine without cheese curds, just sprinkle cheese or like shredded cheese. Is that okay? I'm okay with that. If you have thoughts, even like Rachel, you're not liking my opinion, hit us up at Kenny Joe Show, VistaRadio.ca.

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4: 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It's Jake Owen.
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0: You ever been called into the office and the boss says, you are the employee of the month? How's it going? It's Kenny. That's the discussion today. Is it even a thing anymore? I'm not even sure, but here's a great message we got.
1: You see, in my personal opinion, I don't think I'd ever want to be Employee of the Month. You see, once you achieve Employee of the Month status, you've set the bar for yourself and everybody else awfully high. There's no coming back down from that, and your slacker days will be no longer existent. So in my opinion, you do just a good enough job to get a thumbs up from your boss, but never for that plaque on the wall. Have yourself a great day, Kenny.
0: Well, thank you very much. I totally agree with that. Can you imagine? You're like, hey, Johnson, you're the Employee of the Month. Congratulations. And then you get hauled into the office a month later, and they say, Johnson, what happened? You got a plaque on the wall. You were the Employee of the Month, and now you're just slacking off. What are you doing? Yeah, the bar has been raised. There it is. What's your Employee of the Month story? Have you ever been one? Or we also got to get some stories about Student of the Month. I texted my wife. I'm like, you were Student of the Month, weren't you? And then I called her a nerd. Hit us up, the Kenny Jojo, VistaRadio.ca.

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5: 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That's a big thing. Different parts of my life, different jobs I've had, it was just me in a room, but I have so many different people that I can hang out with, have some fun with, and that honestly means the world to me.
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0: Working our way through the weekend. My name is Kenny. I hope you're enjoying the day. I hope you're enjoying the playlist. We've been discussing, and I'm doing the air quotes with my fingers, the employee of the month. Not sure if it's still a thing. Have you ever been the employee of the month?
1: I don't know. I had never really had that confronted. I know I've been complimented about my work.
0: So, like, now, if the boss said, hey, you're the employee of the month, and we're going to give you a plaque, would you be like, yeah? Or would you be like, give me a break?
1: Well, sure. I'll go on the latter one. It really, to be honest with you, it doesn't really interest me to be the employee of the month. I just like doing a good job.
0: You know, it is. It does mean a lot when your boss just says, hey, you're doing a great job. I have, we have these, we call them weekly one-on-ones. I know it's pretty common in places of employment. Anyways, I had my weekly one-on-one, and we're in there, and the boss says, I don't even know how we started talking about eggs. I think it was something we were talking about on the radio, and he brought it up. Next thing you know, he said, let's go to the grocery store and get some deviled eggs. That's where we had our one-on-one meeting. And we're sitting there in the grocery store talking about work stuff, eating deviled eggs. Weirdest meeting I've ever had in my life. But at the same time, better than an Employee of the Month plaque. You know what I'm saying? It felt good. It was cool to hang with the boss like that. What's your Employee of the Month story? Hit us up, the Kenny Jones Show, VistaRadio.ca.

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1: Hi, friends. 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

0: Are you sick of AI is going to take our jobs? Are you sick of that? I'm sick of hearing that. How's it going? It's Kenny. I also want to say thank you to everybody that sends emails to the Kenny Jones Show, visceradio.ca. Got this message sent to us. I'm going to let the robot read the message, and I'm going to prove that the robots are never going to be as good as us. Ever. So here was the message.
1: Can you remind idiots that the school zones mean something? Like, what are we doing? Do better.
0: All right. Thank you, robot. Point one, yes, school zones. Always a good reminder. Always a good reminder to bring up school zones. Heads up there. But did you hear how the robot said do better?
1: Do better.
0: It just doesn't do the line justice.
1: Do better.
0: Right? When you get somebody so fired up and angry about something and they wrap their sentence with the term do better, it's got to mean something. And the robot, you're just not giving it what it deserves.
1: Do better.
0: It's boring. Do better. Do better. Do better has to be given with some oomph. You know what I'm saying? Like, that's the end of an argument. Do better. Anyhow, just wanted to say, this is where humans, we got the robots, hands down. And keep those emails coming. The Kenny Jones Show, VistaRadio.ca.

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0: 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It's time to count down the 30 biggest songs of the week. The Cross Canada Country Countdown starts now.
1: Hello. It's so nice to have you back with us. This is the Cross Canada Country Countdown, and I'm your host, Kate Ryan. Stella Lefty last week took hold of that number one spot again with Boston.
2: Oh.

0: So will Stella be able to capture that number one position again this week? We're going to have to wait until the very end.
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0: Brand new to our countdown, Thelma and James. The married duo of Mackenzie Porter and Jake Etheridge just earned their first CMA nomination for Vocal Duo of the Year. And they also picked up a CCMA win for Video of the Year for Parking Lot Prayers last month. They also just wrapped up their first ever stadium tour, opening for Luke Combs. Starting us off on the countdown at number 30 with their chart debut, this is Thelma and James with Alternate Ending.

0: band's song number 29 is a chart debut as well from Megan Patrick, Your Daddy's Smile.
1: Number 28.
0: Country music's newest power couple has apparently been hiding in plain sight. Multiple sources recently confirmed to People magazine that Ella Langley and Tucker Wetmore are dating. And it turns out the romance has been going on for quite some time. The two were first spotted together in the British Virgin Islands back in December. They performed an acoustic duet of Tucker's Sunburn at a charity event earlier this year, and then were seen sneaking out a side door together at the Nashville Songwriter Awards just a couple weeks ago. Now, neither has publicly confirmed or commented, but apparently somebody's been choosing Tucker. With song number 28, this is a brand new one as well. Tucker Wetmore, Who Told You That?

0: And John Morgan rises up three positions to number 27 with Kid Myself.
1: Number 26.
0: Taylor Swift just debuted her brand new video for Patient Zero, and it starred Colin Farrell and her good friend, Dakota Johnson. She herself directed it. The morning of the shoot, though, she got up at 4 a.m. to bake homemade sourdough bread, original and blueberry lemon, and brought it to the entire crew. The most famous person on the planet, up at 4 in the morning, baking bread for the team. Oh, that's a win on all accounts. Down 10 spots, though, to number 26. This is Taylor Swift with I Knew It, I Knew You.

0: Song 26, Taylor Swift, I Knew It, I Knew You. Coming up, John Party introduces the newest member of his touring crew. And this one has four legs. That is coming up when we return to the countdown.
1: Don't move, don't move. More of the Cross Canada Country Countdown coming up right after this.
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0: John Party just introduced the newest member of his crew, meet Scout. Scout is a black and white rat terrier who is already being trained to be Party's full-time road dog and traveling companion on the bus. Scout has met John's other dog, Cowboy, and the two are already best friends. And in John's words, he's going to be a good deer dog, truck dog, whatever you want dog. Down one position to number 25. This is John Party with Boots Off. She's got-

0: how we know them now, but it's not how they started. This is Now and Then.
1: Tim Hicks wrote Stronger Beer as a joke, literally. He wanted to show his American manager a funny song before playing him the serious one that he actually wanted to record. His manager heard it and said, "Release it." Now, Tim kind of resisted because he was worried the lyrics would stop anyone from taking him seriously as an artist, with lines like, "We've got bigger balls and longer fields," comparing Canadian and American football didn't exactly scream credibility. He released it anyway as a demo version because he figured nothing would ever match that original energy. However, it was never released as a radio single, but it did go double platinum in Canada anyway. This is Tim Hicks with Stronger Beer.

0: Yeah, we do, baby.
1: That was our then song from Tim Hicks, Stronger Beer. Here's a little peek behind the curtain of how Morgan Wallen makes music. When he's recording an album, he keeps what his team calls a B-room running. It's a separate space in the studio where songwriters can noodle on ideas and catch inspiration as it happens. Morgan has our 23rd song when we return.
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0: dropping down three this week. That is Morgan Wallen. Song number 23, Don't We?
1: Number 22.
0: Dan and Shay are back on the road with the Young Tour rolling across North America right now. Their latest single, Say So, is on the set list every night. And the band says this one is different from anything they've ever done before. It's not a love song. It's not a breakup song. It's a song about hope.
2: Mental health is a major issue in the world today, and it's just something that we've dealt with ourselves, and we're proud to stand behind this message and hopefully just let people know that there's always someone there on the other end of the telephone, and just to give some hope and encouragement to somebody who might be going through a tough time.
0: And they've risen up four spots this week to number 22. This is Say So from Dan and Shay. I got a

0: Say so. And that was song number 22 from Dan and Shay. Say so.
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0: Zach John King wrote, "Get to drinking about something most people can probably relate to. Convincing yourself after a few Jack and Cokes that a relationship wasn't your fault." In his words, a little whiskey seems to make bad memories good again. Sometimes it's nice to put on those rose-colored glasses and convince yourself that you really weren't the problem. He describes it as a song that covers a sad topic with really upbeat and fun music. It's his first hit on the Billboard Country Airplay chart, and he's now out headlining his own Get to Drinking tour. Moving up one to number 21, this is Zach John King and Get to Drinkin'.

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6: Before we get to this week's throwback track, there's some news about the band behind it. Charles Kelly of Lady A has revealed that he's been diagnosed with multiple myeloma, a rare blood cancer. It was found after a couple of unexplained rib fractures led his doctor to order blood work. He shared the news himself on Instagram, sitting next to his wife, Cassie.
7: I'm young. I feel healthy, and the treatments, I will say, have just come so far, even in the past 5 years, that, you know, even the life expectancy is just far exceeds what it used to be. And I don't know, I feel really hopeful. I really do.
6: He's still working on new Lady A music and plans to play Christmas shows this year while he starts treatment. His bandmate, Hillary Scott, posted her support right away. Some very hard news. And if anyone can fight it hard, it's this guy and his beautiful wife and boys. Here's the song that first introduced the world to Lady A.

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1: Luke Combs just added another milestone to one of the biggest years in country music history. His new entertainment complex, Category 10, opens its doors on the Las Vegas Strip October 15th at the Flamingo. Three stories, 34,000 square feet, seven bars, two stages, and a rooftop overlooking the Strip. There's a hat wall featuring hats from Luke's personal collection, alongside hats sent in by fans from around the world. And the name, it comes from his breakout hit, Hurricane, doubling the maximum Category 5 to a Category 10. This is Luke Combs, up one position again this week, song number 20 with Rethink Some Things.

0: And that was Luke Combs, Song 20, Rethink Some Things.
1: Number 19.
0: Recently, Zach Topp opened up for his childhood hero, George Strait, at the AT&T Stadium back in April. Now, he's wanted to be George Strait ever since he was about 2 years old. And the night got even better for Zach when he went backstage. He says, I got to hang out with him on his bus, drink a little tequila, and chat with him for a bit. I try to play it cool and have a normal conversation. He's since picked up a CMA Album of the Year nomination, down one spot to number 19. This is Zach Topp, South of Sanity. Playing

0: and a little bit of movement with Josh Stumpf. Up one spot to number 18 with Johnny Walker. Back to me.
1: Number 17.
0: Cole Wetzel and Ella Langley have become one of country music's most exciting creative partnerships. But their friendship goes back way further than the hits and the award shows. Cole recently opened up about how the two first crossed paths, long before either of them was a household name.
2: I met Ella back in 2017. I think we were playing a small room in Auburn, Alabama. And I think she was still kind of doing the acoustic gigs and trying to get her name out there. And we met backstage at this bar. I can't remember which one it was, but we kept in contact over the years, and eventually kind of led to her coming on tour with us. I think it might have been the Hell Paso tour that we were on. But yeah, we've been friends for a very long time, and then we got on That's Why We Fight, and just kept that friendship going, and it's always, you know, been a pleasure to get in the room with her and write and perform together. So yeah, it's been a really cool friendship over the years.
0: Making some serious gains up six positions. Song number 17 from Cole Wetzel featuring Ella Langley, Jaded.

0: Well, it doesn't get any better than a double shot of Ella. Song number 16 from Ella Langley and Morgan Wallen. Down 12 positions with I Can't Love You Anymore. Coming up, we kick off the second half of the countdown with Bailey Zimmerman. And a little later, can Stella Lefty make it 7 straight weeks at number 1 with Boston? We'll find out when we return to the Cross Canada Country Countdown.
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0: Well, Bailey Zimmerman loses a little bit of ground this week. He's down to number 15 with his song, Chevy Silverado.
1: Number 14.
0: High Valley has been one of the most consistent acts in Canadian country music for nearly three decades. Brad Rempel and his brothers grew up in a Mennonite community in Bluminort, Alberta, a tiny hamlet in the Peace Country, and built their sound from the ground up on faith, family, and harmonies that came as naturally as breathing. Three number ones on the Billboard Canada Country Chart, gold and platinum certifications, a CCMA win for Musical Collaboration of the Year, and their latest EP, Paradise and Hurricanes, is out this year. Still going strong after all of it. Here with song number 14, High Valley, Fools. Oh,

0: break from counting down the top 30 and check out one on the rise. Here's one to watch.
1: Owen Riegling is about to take his music to a whole new audience. He's been announced as one of the performers on the CMA Spotlight stage at Country to Country UK, the biggest country music festival in Europe. It's happening in London, Glasgow, and for the first time, Manchester, taking place in March of 2027. Now, the Spotlight stage is specifically for the next generation of country artists. Jelly Roll, Riley Green, and Ashley McBride are headlining the main stage. Owen is coming right up behind them. The kid from Mildmay, Ontario, heading to the UK. This is our one to watch from Owen Riegling, Me Without My Hometown.

0: And that was our one to watch from Owen Riegling, Me Without My Hometown. Coming up, Tennille Towns had the crazy idea of having Keith Urban play guitar on her single. So she asked, and much to her surprise and excitement, he said yes. We will have their collaboration coming up when we return.
1: Don't move.
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0: And that was Sunshine's Free from Tennille Towns, dropping five positions to song number 13.
1: Number 12.
0: Cameron Whitcomb carries a letter in his wallet from a fan, and it says, "Dear Cameron, your songs are very touching. I'm a recovering addict, and it feels really good to know that I'm not alone." He said he started tearing up on the plane when he read it. The 23-year-old from Nanaimo, BC, left home at 17, worked pipelines, battled addiction, and got eliminated from American Idol. His turning point came after waking up on a stranger's couch after a festival gig, standing on the side of a BC highway and thinking to himself, "I need to take this music thing more seriously." He did, and it has been paying off big time. Moving up three spots to number 12, this is Cameron Whitcomb with Kingdom of Fear. I'll show you.

0: Song number 12. That was Cameron Whitcomb, Kingdom of Fear.
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0: Shaboozy is out on his Outlaws Never Die tour right now, and it's unlike anything that you have ever seen at a country show. His stage is set up like a Wild West ghost town. There's a broken down chuck wagon, a fence post, a cactus, even a fake campfire. He's dressed as the sheriff of a fictional place that he calls Coyote Point. And his words to the crowd, I wanted to tell stories because I think storytelling is a lost art. There's lessons to be learned in all of them. Critics are calling it the most creative tour of the year. Here we go, up two positions to song number 11. This is Shaboozy with Cowgirl.
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9: Hi, this is Sean Michael Ryan, born and raised in small town Riverview, New Brunswick. My new single, Tear in the Rain, was co-written with good friends of mine, Chrissy Feniak and Aaron Goodvin. In the literal sense, this song is about a woman leaving a man completely out of the blue with no real reason or explanation. But on a deeper level, I think it's about all those things in life that can change, disappear, or come to an end without us ever really getting closure. Sometimes people leave, chapters end, and you're just left trying to make sense of it all. This is my new single, Tear in the Rain, on the Cross Canada Country Countdown.

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1: Hi there, and welcome back to the countdown. I'm your host, Kate Ryan. So we have roughly about 10 songs left in the countdown. I see names like Ella Langley, Morgan Wallen, Lainey Wilson, Riley Green. Where will they all end up?
0: Number 10.
1: The James Barker Band did double duty recently at the CCMAs, hosting the ceremony while also accepting the awards for Group or Duo of the Year and Fans' Choice. They were asked which one meant more to them.
2: I feel like it's got to be Fans' Choice because, like, obviously, like, winning any award is amazing. To win that one four times in a row, it's actually crazy. But I feel like Fans' Choice, just because, like, it's literally just voted on by fans. And so it's such, like, to us, like, an accurate representation, I guess, of if we're connecting with people. And we, like, try so hard to make sure that we, like, put on amazing shows for our fans and make sure nobody's, like, left behind or misses out on anything. And I feel like that's one that's like, okay, you're doing things right.
1: Dropping one to number 10. This is After Dark from the James Barker Band.
0: Every Canadian country star started somewhere.
3: 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This is James from James Barker Band, born and raised in Woodville, Ontario. And this is the Cross Canada Country Countdown.
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0: It seems like every time Jelly Roll puts his hands up, he moves up. Moving up two spots to number 9. That was Jelly Roll.
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0: Ella Langley is having the year of her life, and with that comes something she wasn't fully prepared for. During a recent stop on her Dandelion tour, she got real with her crowd about the criticism that comes with being everywhere all at once. In her words, "I don't think I've ever had more opinions on myself in my life than I have had in this past year." But instead of letting it get to her, she thinks about the younger version of herself, the girl who worked so hard to get to this point. And she said it simply, "I am proud of that girl that everybody seems to be picking on a little bit." Up 4 spots to number 8. This is Ella Langley with Loving Life Again. Say

0: We have had three times the fun with Ella on the countdown this week. That was Ella Langley. Song number 8 and Loving Life Again.
1: Number 7.
0: Morgan Wallen and the world of racing have been getting closer and closer. His album artwork was wrapped on an Indy car at the Indianapolis 500 this past May, and that car won the race. Now the team, Mayer Shank Racing, is hoping to take things a step further for 2027. They're working on plans to get Wallen to perform live at the Indy 500 weekend ahead of the race. Nothing is confirmed yet, but a stadium-filling country star performing at the most famous race in the world? Oh, that absolutely feels like the perfect fit. Up 10 positions to song number 7. This is Morgan Wallen, Been By Now.
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